Taylor Swift just released a country song for Toy Story 5 last week. And depending on who you ask, that's either a country song or a very emotional pop song wearing cowboy boots. Either way, it is record shattering. We'll get into it next in the breakdown brought to you by Navy Federal Credit Union. 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
1: Taylor Swift dropped a new song Friday called I Knew It, I Knew You for Toy Story 5, and apparently the internet immediately started arguing about whether it's actually country music, which honestly is the most country music thing that could happen. Meanwhile, while we're all debating genres, Taylor's over here breaking streaming records. The song was written for Jesse from Toy Story, and Taylor says getting right for that character felt like coming home musically. She even called it a return to her country roots. Here's my favorite part. We now live in a world where a song about animated toys can spark a bigger country music debate than half the songs actually playing on country radio. Like, at this point, if Taylor released an album of her reading IKEA instructions, it'd be number one by lunch, and we'd still spend 3 weeks arguing about what genre it is. That's your breakdown.
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0: B-Dub, Keith Urban on the show. Flow State is out on Friday. It feels more like a vibe than just a collection of songs. When did you realize, all right, I'm not just covering songs here for fun. I'm making a full-on yacht rock record.
1: Oh, a couple of months into it. I mean, I was the first most shocked person when I was making. I'm like, what are we doing? There was no preconceived strategy to make a yacht rock record. I bought a studio in Nashville. It took 9 months to get it up and running. By the time it was up and running and ready to record, I was literally going to hit the road on the High and Alive World Tour. I wanted to record something in there before I hit the road, you know? And so throwing a band together and just doing a couple of yacht rock songs to just blow off some steam was all that was going to be. I wasn't planning on releasing them. It was just a bit of fun in the studio, and it just kept growing and growing, and we kept playing more and more. And I went from thinking I'm like, maybe I'll put a song out as a stopgap thing just in between records while I'm on tour. And then it just became, maybe it's an EP. And I went, we just kept recording. We kept adding to the songs because there was so many songs to pick from. And
0: yeah.
1: We realized, man, we may end up with a whole album at this rate. So nobody was more surprised than me that I ended up with a yacht rock record.
0: Sometimes the tune-up game turns into a full season.
1: Yeah.
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Next.

0: Number two. 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Number one.
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We are rolling through the summer of Red, White, and Fuel, a couple days away from another chance at $250. 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

0: Number one for a hit kicking country all over South Georgia, it's Z94.
1: Apparently, dating has become the romantic equivalent of a batting cage. You're not looking for the one, you're just taking some swings. If you're sick and tired of single life, you're going to want to hear about this next.

0: B-Dub, and I just learned about this new dating trend called practice dating. And honestly, it sounds like something we'd invent after getting burned by one too many dating apps. The idea is you go on dates with people who aren't normally your type. Not because you're looking for wedding venues by dessert, but because you're basically getting your dating reps in. I kind of get it. Somewhere along the way, we started treating every single first date like it's an audition for a lifetime contract. You know, that's a lot of pressure for two people who haven't even agreed on an appetizer yet. The theory is that when you stop obsessing over whether someone checks every box, you're more relaxed, more yourself, maybe even better at connecting with people. Of course, if you're the person being practiced on without knowing it, that's less of a date and more of a live action training exercise. And nobody wants to find out they were somebody else's warm-up lap.
1: Honk your horn loud and proud when you pass the studio. 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
1: My wife asked me what I want to do for my birthday on Sunday. I'm going to be 43. 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

two tickets to a concert. It's a Daytona airbrush t-shirt. Wondering who's gonna kiss who first. You know what I'm talking about. Hey baby, what you doing tonight? It's butterflies and Bud Lights. Under the stars and on the stripes of a

We've got Stream It or Skip It coming up in a minute. It's part of the show where we give you a brand new country song and you decide what you want to do with it if it came up on your personal playlist. That's coming up in minutes.

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1: July 26th, we kick off Longest Ride Year 4 to raise money for Fisher House Foundation. We're closing in on $11,000 raised. May was a huge month. I think we raised over $5,000 in May. Trying to get to 20K by the end of June. 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

0: B-Dub, and every time my phone says a software update is available, I react like somebody just volunteered me for extra work. I do the updates just to stay up to date. It's the only justifiable reason. But apparently the number one reason people don't update their devices is they forget. Sure, forget. That's what we're calling it now. The real reason, we've all been burned before. You hit update and suddenly your favorite app is gone, your settings are different, and your phone starts acting like it moved to a new apartment without telling you. 22% of people say they're afraid the new version will be worse than the old one. Honestly, that's not paranoia anymore. That's experience. 15% are worried that updates will add AI features they never asked for, which is also fair. Like one day you're checking the weather and the next your refrigerator's trying to help you write a breakup text. The most telling stat, more than half of people think tech companies intentionally make devices worse over time to push upgrades. Whether that's true or not, we've reached the point where people trust a gas station sushi roll more than a software update. And at this point, if a company released an update that just fixed security issues and didn't move a single button, we'd all install it immediately. Like, cool. Gonna give me less chances of getting a virus? I'm in. But other than that, I'll pass.
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We know Taylor Swift dropped a country song for Toy Story 5, and apparently we're all arguing over the definition of country again. Shocking. I know. That's coming up next in The Breakdown, brought to you by Egglands Best. Better taste, better nutrition, better eggs.

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1: Taylor Swift has a new song out for Toy Story 5 called I Knew It, I Knew You. And within 24 hours, it basically did what Taylor Swift songs do. Break records and make the rest of us question our career choices. Became Spotify's most streamed country song in a single day on Friday by a female artist. Had Amazon Music's biggest global debut of 2026 and set Apple Music records for both soundtrack songs and country singles this year. Now the debate isn't whether it's popular. People are asking whether it's actually country. Leans into banjo, harmonica, some of that early Taylor storytelling vibe. But depending on who you ask, it's either country, pop country, country adjacent, or just Taylor creating her own zip code on the genre map. Meanwhile, I'm over here realizing Toy Story's been around long enough that Jesse now has a Taylor Swift soundtrack. Like, if that doesn't make you feel a little older today, nothing will. By the way, the song, I like it. It's old school Tay. And by the way, she accomplished something that no other female artist has done in country radio history, and that has closed the entire chart reporting panel on Impact Day yesterday. Congrats to Taylor and her team. That's your breakdown.
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2: Well, happy Wednesday, everybody. Welcome to show number 1615 in a row. It's After Midnight. I'm your host, Granger Smith, halfway through the work week with you. I'm always glad to be with you. Hey, I've got some good news I want to read for you. Hang tight for it. Here with a really good playlist of country music to play for you also, all the way till the sun comes up, but it all begins right here at hour number one. It's Wednesday. Welcome to After Midnight.

0: Well, talk about bravery. 12-year-old Ramir Parker from Virginia is being called a hero after he saved his little brothers and grandma from a house fire. Ramir noticed something was wrong, acted super fast, and got everyone out before the fire really took over the whole house. It turns out the whole thing started because of an electrical issue, but thanks to Ramir's quick thinking, everyone made it out safe. Firefighters said that his actions made all the difference. Thank the Lord. That's good news.
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flag still waving tonight? Because you're working. Thanks for being up with us here on After Midnight with Granger Smith. C94.

0: I got a topic I want to discuss next hour. I want to hear from you on this. What is a nostalgic smell that takes you back to a memory? Think about that and call me. 866-607-8383.
1: If you showed up, I would.

0: Hey, this is Beth in Lexington, Kentucky. I'm out delivering the mail to the post offices in the big truck. Y'all have a great day. Bye.
1: You're doing good work, Beth. Thank you for listening to After Midnight while you do it.

0: Our Nashville expert, Ann Hudson, is out this week, but my producer, the Ant-Man, is in to share some Nashville news. Hey, Ant, what do you got coming up?
1: At Granger, first he won Entertainer of the Year at the ACMs. Now a big announcement from the Kojo camp that includes new music this week. I'm going to share this with you in Nashville news coming up next. Wouldn't

0: News from Nashville's Music Row. It's Ann Hudson.
1: Hey, it's the Ant-Man filling in for Ann Hudson. Kojo about to take you back to the Trinity River, and he's bringing Luke Combs and Brothers Osborne and Ella Langley with him. Cody Johnson has a brand new 16-track album that drops on June 26th. The project features three major collaborations, a duet with Luke Combs, one with Brothers Osborne, and one with Ella Langley. With Johnson hitting, the album will blend stone cold country with Motown rock and bluegrass textures. We're going to get a little taste of that album a little bit early. In fact, this Friday, when we give you the world premiere of a brand new track from Cody Johnson, you're going to hear it here first on After Midnight this Friday. And since I'm filling in for Ann on Nashville News, I thought, well, I probably should throw in an Ella Langley story. Choosing Texas is basically the soundtrack for every country fan's summer commute right now, and probably on their personal playlist too. Ella Langley's Choosing Texas has been locked at the top spot on Billboard's Hot Country Songs, holding at number one for now more than a month. This started on May 9th, today June 10th, and it has already broken records. We're going to see if it doesn't break some more before it's all done. We've got way more Nashville news all day over at AfterMidnight.com. 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
5: Hey, welcome to Wednesday, everybody. Hour number two of After Midnight starts right now. Granger Smith here, your host. You know, a smell can take you right back to a memory. It's crazy how smells can sometimes be tied to nostalgia. Do you got a story like that? Is there a certain smell for you that does that? 866-607-8383. Call me. I've also got Earl Dibbles Jr., the country boy, hopefully to bring a smile to our face with a dumb criminal story. Hour number two of After Midnight, it all starts right here.

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1: 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I don't mean to.

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1: 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Even if you haven't smelt that thing for decades, it could be cologne or perfume or grandma's cooking, but it takes you right back. 866-607-8383.
2: When I smell somebody walking by with aftershoes that my dad used to wear, it takes me back. 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
1: It's so crazy how the brain can store those memories like that in a smell. What do you got? 866-607-8383.
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2: A way that's beyond anybody else that sings. 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And to Tyler's point, I think that's why music never defined us. 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And I think anytime you have this kind of discussion, it always leads back to like the comment, Ant-Man, of someone saying, but Granger, you left music, you could have reached so many more people. And to that I say, God doesn't need me to reach more people. In fact, he doesn't need anybody to reach more people. He reaches his people.
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0: cologne. We're talking about smells that take us back to memories, connected to a memory, like a cologne or an apple pie or burning gasoline. You know, there's so many smells that can take you back to a memory. What is yours? 866-607-8383.
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0: Good morning, brother. Listen to you every night, driving the truck down these roads in Florida, delivering these Amazon trailers to all the good people that use and abuse that program. But anyway, we're out here in the middle of the night making sure everybody gets the things that they ordered and things they need so badly. Keep up the good work.
1: Well, you're doing good work, brother. 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
1: I'm Ron Dibbles Jr. I'm a country boy. I'm an honest boy, too, and crime don't pay. I got a story to prove it. There's a couple of these elderly gentlemen that got into a fight in a parking lot outside of Nissan Stadium after the Tennessee Titans game. It's unclear what started the little skirmish. One bystander could be heard saying, "Hey, you need to learn how to talk to girls." The altercation eventually ended with one of the two fighters that threw a punch, which sent the other guy to the ground. Now, so far, there's been no sign of report filed against either of them. Dumb.
0: Thanks for staying up with us here on After Midnight with Granger Smith.
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1: Because if you follow your emotions or your impulses, you're going to wind up in a very dark place. Of course, the Bible says guard your heart, doesn't say follow your heart. It says guard your heart because everything you do flows from it. That's Proverbs 4:23, which I think is the second most important verse in the Bible for today's culture, other than the gospel. Because, you know, our culture thinks, oh, follow your heart. No. Guard it. Guard it, because if you follow it without reason or without moral restraint, you're gonna wind up addicted, broken, alone, and probably prematurely dead if you follow your heart without moral restraint. And yet that's what our culture tells us to do.
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5: Hey, thank y'all for starting your Wednesday here with me on After Midnight. I'm Granger Smith, your host, and I've got some things written down here that went down on this day in history I want to talk about coming up. Plus, Ann Hudson is out this week, so my producer, the Ant-Man, is dropping in to share some Nashville news with us. Hang tight for all of this here early on a Wednesday. I'm glad you're with me. It's time.

Okay, we've got some history to run over coming up, like the very first Apple computer was shipped on this day. And you might be surprised at what year that happened. Can you guess? I'll fill you in coming up in two songs. Hang tight.

1984.

0: Talking about history, and he's even got the diploma to prove it. It's time for This Day in History on After Midnight with Granger Smith.
1: On this day, June the 10th, 1752, Ben Franklin flew his kite during a thunderstorm. 1935, Alcoholics Anonymous was founded. 1977, Apple Computers shipped the very first Apple II computer. 2003, NASA launched its first Mars rover, the Spirit rover. 2004, Ray Charles passed away. 2005, Carrie Underwood made her Grand Ole Opry debut. 2007, we got the series finale of HBO's Sopranos, still speculating what happened when they cut to black. Some famous birthdays include actress Judy Garland, actress Elizabeth Hurley, country singer Lee Bryce, and comedian Bill Burr. Those are just a few things that went down on this day in history.
0: You're up after midnight with Granger Smith.
1: Hey, Granger Smith here. You know, we didn't just promise a first-class country music cruise. 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

brought this up last hour, and I'm still looking for your phone call. 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

0: at 3:15 to go to work, but we've recently moved, and I can't listen to the radio in the mornings like I normally do, and I miss you saying, God is worthy of our praise, and I miss that every morning, and I just wished I could catch it still.
1: Well, I love that encouragement. I love that you say that. I just want you to know, if you do get up, or maybe you can't sleep, or you're getting up early for any reason, we're still here.

0: Ann Hudson is out this week, so sitting in her chair for Nashville News is my producer, the Ant-Man. Hey, Ant, what you got coming up?
1: Well, he's the 2026 version of Outlaw Country for many people, and this Friday marks a big moment for Cole Wetzel. I'm going to share what that is in Nashville News coming up next. I threw

0: 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It's Ann Hudson.
1: The Ant-Man here filling in for Ann Hudson. He is Texas' rowdiest road warrior, and he's back, and this time he's got a little more clarity to go with the chaos. Coe Wetzel's new album, The Night Champion, is dropping on Friday. This is a follow-up to his gold-certified Nine Lives. He says this project is built from years of hard living on the road. It landed Coe at the crossroads between chaos and hard-earned clarity. The Night Champion World Tour is already underway with more than 50 headlining dates across Australia, the U.S., and Canada through October. And since I'm filling in for Ann on Nashville News, I thought, well, I probably should throw in an Ella Langley story. Choosing Texas is basically the soundtrack for every country fan's summer commute right now, and probably on their personal playlist, too. Ella Langley's Choosing Texas has been locked at the top spot on Billboard's Hot Country Songs, holding at number one for now more than a month. This started on May 9th, today June 10th, and it has already broken records. We're going to see if it doesn't break some more before it's all done.
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6: Welcome to Wednesday morning after midnight. Third shift crew still standing. Thank you for being here. I'm Granger Smith, your host here. I've got this question. What was your very first job? You got a story behind that? I'll put you on the air. 866-607-8383. Also, Earl Dibbles Jr., the country boy's got a dumb criminal story for us. And I've got a really good playlist of country music to play for you. All this here in hour number four. Sun's about to hit the horizon all over the country. I'm glad you're with me. Let's go.

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1: What was your very first job? That's the question we're asking here, the topic of the hour. 866-607-8383.
2: Hey, my first job was at a McDonald's, and it wasn't too bad for flipping burgers, although the downside is I started smoking cigarettes there just so I can go outside and take a break.
1: Yeah, that's common, man. The cigarette break time is a common appeal for someone that's working a job. It's like, man, I want any excuse I can just to go outside in the back for a little bit and have a good conversation. 866-607-8383.
3: Well, this was a long time ago. My very first job was picking beans. After that, I don't remember what I did until after high school.
1: Picking beans. I wonder how much you made per hour on that one. That's a good one. 866-607-8383.
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0: Hey, Granger, this is Doug from Palliser, South Carolina. I just want to thank you for everything, man. I work second shift, get off at midnight, and I look forward to listening to you on the way home. Great job, man. We love you and look forward to this every night. Take care, buddy.
1: Well, I sure appreciate you, Doug. Thank you for calling, buddy.

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A $100,000 classic car. The culprits? Just some dumb criminals in a Prius. Earl is going to share this dumb criminal story coming up next.

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1: I'm Earl Nimble Jr. I'm a country boy. I'm an honest boy, too, and crime don't pay. I got a story to prove it. There's a classic car worth over $100,000 stolen from outside a home in California last week. The thieves were caught on camera stealing the car, but they couldn't get it started because the owner had been working on the engine. So they just took it by pushing it away in a Prius. Everything about this story is dumb.
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5: Wednesday, early risers. Welcome to After Midnight with me, your host, Granger Smith. I've got some good news. Besides the fact that it's halfway through the work week, I want to read that for you coming up. Plus some Nashville news with Ann Hudson. She's keeping you in touch with all your favorite stars out there in Nashville. All of this here early on a Wednesday. Get that coffee hot. You're still after midnight. She drank

0: Well, talk about bravery. 12-year-old Ramir Parker from Virginia is being called a hero after he saved his little brothers and grandma from a house fire. Ramir noticed something was wrong, acted super fast, and got everyone out before the fire really took over the whole house. It turns out the whole thing started because of an electrical issue, but thanks to Ramir's quick thinking, everyone made it out safe. Firefighters said that his actions made all the difference. Thank the Lord. That's good news.
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0: Hey, Granger Smith here. 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
9: 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So just think about what different things God has placed in your life.
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0: When the rest of the world is asleep, we're keeping things rolling. 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

0: Ranger. You want to know what happened yesterday? Been up since 1 o'clock this morning, driving the old tractor and trailer. Still got about 7 hours to go to get to home base. Talk to you later. This is Curtis Dave.
1: Keep that greasy side down, brother. Thank you for calling.
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0: Our Nashville expert, Ann Hudson, is out this week, but my producer, the Ant-Man, is in to share some Nashville news. Hey, Ant, what do you got coming up?
1: At Granger First, he won Entertainer of the Year at the ACMs. Now a big announcement from the Kojo Camp that includes new music this week. I'm going to share this with you in Nashville News coming up next. Wow.

0: from Nashville's Music Row. It's Ann Hudson.
1: Hey, it's the Ant-Man filling in for Ann Hudson. Kojo about to take you back to the Trinity River, and he's bringing Luke Combs and Brothers Osborne and Ella Langley with him. Cody Johnson has a brand new 16-track album that drops on June 26th. The project features three major collaborations, a duet with Luke Combs, one with Brothers Osborne, and one with Ella Langley. With Johnson hitting, the album will blend stone cold country with Motown rock and bluegrass textures. We're going to get a little taste of that album a little bit early. In fact, this Friday, when we give you the world premiere of a brand new track from Cody Johnson, you're going to hear it here first on After Midnight this Friday. And since I'm filling in for Ann on Nashville News, I thought, well, I probably should throw in an Ella Langley story. Choosing Texas is basically the soundtrack for every country fan's summer commute right now, and probably on their personal playlist too. Ella Langley's Choosing Texas has been locked at the top spot on Billboard's Hot Country Songs, holding at number one for now more than a month. This started on May 9th, today June 10th, and it has already broken records. We're going to see if it doesn't break some more before it's all done. We've got way more Nashville news all day over at aftermidnight.com. 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

Hey, thank you guys so much for sharing your Wednesday here with me on After Midnight. Before you take off and get your day started, let me remind you, God is great and he is worthy of our praise. I'm Granger Smith, coming to y'all from the Yee Yee Farm in Central Texas. If you're just now getting your day started and you still want to hang out some more, you know you can. Join me for Mornings with Granger, another show over on Yee Yee Radio. We're going to continue these same conversations over there. The link to Yee Yee Radio is in the bio of our Instagram at After Midnight Granger Smith. Thank y'all for hanging out.

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5: One final hour of Wednesdays After Midnight starts right now. Welcome, y'all. I'm Granger Smith, your host. I've got some things I want to talk about that went down on this day in history coming up. Plus some Nashville news with Ann Hudson. She's going to talk to you about your favorite stars out there in Nashville and what they got going on. Hang tight for all of this on this final hour. We are After Midnight.

Okay, we've got some history to run over coming up, like the very first Apple computer was shipped on this day. And you might be surprised at what year that happened. Can you guess? I'll fill you in coming up in two songs. Hang tight.

0: talking about history. And he's even got the diploma to prove it. It's time for This Day in History on After Midnight with Granger Smith.
1: On this day, June the 10th, 1752, Ben Franklin flew his kite during a thunderstorm. 1935, Alcoholics Anonymous was founded. 1977, Apple Computers shipped the very first Apple II computer. 2003, NASA launched its first Mars rover, the Spirit rover. 2004, Ray Charles passed away. 2005, Carrie Underwood made her Grand Ole Opry debut. 2007, we got the series finale of HBO's Sopranos, still speculating what happened when they cut to black. Some famous birthdays include actress Judy Garland, actress Elizabeth Hurley, country singer Lee Bryce, and comedian Bill Burr. Those are just a few things that went down on this day in history.
0: You're up after midnight with Granger Smith.
1: Hey, Granger Smith here. You know, we didn't just promise a first-class country music cruise. 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
3: From the Southeast AgNet, this is Bottom Line. At the Georgia Livestock Auctions for the week ending June 6, receipts at the 20 markets sold 7,183 head compared to 4,850 head sold a week prior and 9,240 head sold a year ago. Compared to the week prior, slaughter cattle sold mostly steady to $3 lower. All feeder classes sold $6 to $12 lower, and replacement cattle sold mostly steady. Medium and large range number 1 and 2 feeder steers, 3s and 4s, brought 400 to 620. 4s and 5s, 365 to 530. 5s and 6s, 350 to 480. 6s and 7s, 310 to 42750. Medium and large range number 1 and 2 feeder heifers, 3s and 4s brought 385 to 550. 4s and 5s, 345 to 485. 5s and 6s, 305 to 435. 6s and 7s, 265 to 380. Slaughter cows boning 80 to 85% lean, 850 to 1200 pounds brought 168 to 199. Lean slaughter cows 85 to 90% lean, 850 to 1200 pounds brought 138 to 170. And yield grade 1 slaughter bulls, 1,000 to 2,100 pounds, brought 185 to 227.
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0: Peter, truck driver out of Ohio. I'm listening to you tonight on I-75 northbound on my way back to Cincinnati out of Atlanta. Thank you for what you do. I want to give a shout out to my daughter. It's her 8th birthday. Happy birthday, Keanu Ray. Daddy loves you. Thank you.
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0: Ann Hudson is out this week, so sitting in her chair for Nashville News is my producer, the Ant-Man. Hey, Ant, what do you got coming up?
1: Well, he's the 2026 version of Outlaw Country for many people, and this Friday marks a big moment for Cole Wetzel. I'm going to share what that is in Nashville News coming up next.

0: from Nashville's Music Row. It's Ann Hudson.
1: The Ant-Man here filling in for Ann Hudson. He is Texas' rowdiest road warrior, and he's back, and this time he's got a little more clarity to go with the chaos. Coe Wetzel's new album, The Night Champion, is dropping on Friday. This is a follow-up to his gold-certified Nine Lives. He says this project is built from years of hard living on the road. It landed Coe at the crossroads between chaos and hard-earned clarity. The Night Champion World Tour is already underway with more than 50 headlining dates across Australia, the U.S., and Canada through October. And since I'm filling in for Ann on Nashville News, I thought, well, I probably should throw in an Ella Langley story. Choosing Texas is basically the soundtrack for every country fan's summer commute right now, and probably on their personal playlist, too. Ella Langley's Choosing Texas has been locked at the top spot on Billboard's Hot Country Songs, holding it number one for now more than a month. It started on May 9th, today June 10th, and it has already broken records. We're going to see if it doesn't break some more before it's all done.
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13: In specialty crop news on the Southeast AgNet, I'm Clint Thompson. 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There are certain varieties that are most vulnerable to the current weather conditions. Fungicide sprays are required more frequently for those.
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Well, we made it. We've made it to Wednesday. We are halfway there. Downhill slide to the weekend. Everybody loves the weekend, right? Waking up this morning, 71, overcast. Do have a slight chance of showers and thunderstorms this afternoon. Very slight chance. But we do want to talk a little bit today about what we've got going on through the weekend. Of course, isolated to widely scattered afternoon thunderstorms through Friday. And we're going to start to see the heat index build. Heat and humidity building through this weekend and into next. For instance, heat index values could peak anywhere between 100 to 105 during afternoon hours starting on Saturday. That's going to run through around Tuesday. Of course, with those heat indexes, that's going to be your highest timing on that's going to be noon to 6 p.m. So want to remind you, if you're working outside, to stay prepared, be hydrated, seek some shade, take some constant breaks if you need to. And don't forget, never leave anyone or any pets in the vehicles, and always know the signs of heat illness. So let's be prepared for that as we're getting closer to that this weekend. If you're planning on traveling over to the beach, moderate risk of rip currents this week at all of our area beaches on the coast. So you could see some life-threatening rip currents possible. Surf heights around 2 to 3 feet, mainly in the late afternoon. So if you're planning on taking the kids over for beach day, heed the advice of lifeguards, beach patrol flags, and signs. Hey, coming up on the show today, we've got tickets to go to the night race. We're going to do those this morning for sure. And we've also got a few wild adventure tickets left. Got to check and see which events we still have. I know we have Celebrate America passes, which actually kicks off on June the 20th and runs through July the 12th. There's a possibility we still have a Starship for this weekend. And I think possibly a low cash, but I'll have to double check that one. I think we've about given all of those out. Actually, I need to check my email box. We might have some more. We have them for every event, so trying to keep up with that. It's like trying to keep up with little kindergartners running around the house. Lots of tickets coming in. All right, on the show today.

0: today. We'll give you a chance to win some food from Huddle House with Name That Tune coming up around 7:35. And of course, those passes to NASCAR as well up in Atlanta Echo Park Speedway coming up in July. Don't forget to text in your birthdays and anniversaries. You can do that on the Woody Folsom Talk to Me text line at 912-367-0028. We'll give you some news you need to know. That is next.
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4: Richard DeWetting of the Weather Channel. Widely scattered showers and storms are going to be a concern across South Georgia today, but those storm chances are going to be few and far between. 92 the high. Sunshine, warm and humid with a pop-up shower or storm. 72 tonight. 95 tomorrow. Sunshine. Slight chance of an afternoon shower or storm on Friday with a high 96. Hot and sticky Saturday with an afternoon storm. Saturday's high 97.

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6: At least 100 people have died in a worsening Ebola breakout in eastern Congo, where more than 550 cases reported just weeks after officials declared the outbreak. That's according to ABC News. And Chrysler is recalling more than 1 million Jeep Wranglers and Gladiators from model years of 2021 through 2025 due to a wiring issue in the electric power steering pump that could overheat and spark a fire, even when the vehicle is parked and turned off. The company is warning owners to park their vehicles outside and away from buildings until repairs are made. That's according to CBS News. And rescue crews in the Philippines are searching through rubble after a powerful earthquake killed at least 37 people and injured hundreds, according to NBC News. And finally today, two pilots were killed in a plane crash in the Dominican Republic on Monday after reporting an emergency shortly after takeoff. Now, authorities say there were no passengers on board. The plane had stopped in the Dominican Republic to refuel and was en route to Texas. And that's a look at a few of your top trending stories on your Wednesday.
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0: Well, I had a cut list of things to do on yesterday. Of course, one of those involved going to the Ford dealership. So I did end up getting the car dropped off yesterday to start the repairs on the convertible top and check on brakes and stuff like that. So maybe we can drive that car again. I have Dad's truck as well, so I guess technically it's mine now. But I plan on having some work done to it, but I can't do that till I can drive the Mustang because I wanted to take it to a friend of mine who does like a clear shine coat type thing, like ceramic coating on vehicles. And he does very well at it. And I wanted to go ahead and get Dad's truck ceramic coated before we drove it all over the nation, just to make sure that it's well taken care of, because it was Dad's pride and joy. So other than that, yesterday I took a little nap, and then of course I had to go out to County Farm out and get some more plants. So I did that yesterday as well. Other than that, it was just the normal stuff, making the phone calls, paying the bills, trying to get things situated. And then late yesterday afternoon, I don't know if I told you about this last year, but last year we had the 2025 Trojan Fest in Fort Valley at our old high school. Of course, they built a new one. Still not sure why we had to build a new one in Fort Valley, because the one we had was still fine. But they did. They moved it closer to Byron. So what they did last year, a committee was formed, and they decided they wanted to invite every class that had originally graduated from our old high school to participate in what we call now the Trojan Fest. So we're going to have another one of those this year. It's coming up in about 11 weeks. So we're in the group chat for that. Last year, we had 33 different classes participate. There were thousands of people there. It was people everywhere. So basically, everybody, every class sets up their own little area, tents, tailgating, grills, and everybody's cooking and everybody's mixing and mingling. We have DJs. I think we had a band last year as well. I'll be honest, when I got there, it was so hot, and I was not prepared for it to be that hot that day. We were there for a couple of hours, and then we left and wanted to go and get something to eat. But this year, we're trying to get more involved. A friend of mine who actually lives over in Fort Walton and I are going to go over for it. But they moved it. They're not having it at our old high school this year. They're going to actually have it on somebody's property so that we can tailgate and gather. So it's for adults. So we can gather and tailgate and share our memories. So anyhow, of course, you know, I grew up in Fort Valley. I did go to private school for a little while, but I transferred back in time to go to high school after my grandmother passed away. So I was the third generation of cheerleaders. My kids were fourth. And so there are a lot of great memories of growing up in high school, but there were some bad ones as well, some bullying. I had to endure some things before I actually got to high school that really shaped my foundation. And honestly, like, I was laughing about this because when we found out my background was French-Canadian, Quebec, whatever, we laughed about this because I was like, oh, maybe I'll learn the native language for French. And so I thought about it, and I thought, back in high school, I tried to take Spanish, and they were like, you know, you'd probably be a better fit in French. So I went to the French class, and they're like, you know what? This is really not good for you. It must have been my accent. I'm not really sure. So I joined the drama club, and that's where it all began. That's probably how I got here with you, because I was super shy, and I did not want to be involved in anything on stage. But I was that year, and actually ended up taking home Actress of the Year award at the steak dinner we had, which was crazy because I was only in one play that year. So anyway, getting ready for that big high school reunion as well, and still kind of managing some of Dad's stuff. So not too much to report on my home front, although the flowers are sure looking good. And I tell you what, I could live out there at County Farm.
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8: 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Richard, the weather of the Weather Channel. Widely scattered showers and storms are going to be a concern across South Georgia today, but those storm chances are going to be few and far between. 92 the high, sunshine, warm and humid with a pop-up shower or storm. 72 tonight, 95 tomorrow, sunshine, slight chance of an afternoon shower or storm on Friday with a high 96. Hot and sticky Saturday with an afternoon storm. Saturday's high 97.
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1: We're going back in time.
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0: Way back. Back into time.
1: Where were you?
3: It was on this day in 1935 that AA was founded in Ohio. Back in 1946, Italy establishes a republic, replacing its monarchy. In 1965, the first Subway sandwich shop opened. Back in 2004, the annual CMA Music Festival begins in Nashville. It was a sad day for all of us who were Soprano fans on this day back in 2007. The Sopranos ended not with a bang, but by fading into black in a New Jersey diner. Left us all kind of guessing. And back in 2000, the Grand Ole Opry unveils new stage set 22 years after adopting a trademark red barn backdrop. I don't know about you this morning, but the backdrop I'd like to see is lit up at your local Hardee's as we pull into the drive-thru this morning or run inside and grab some breakfast. 2 for $4 sausage biscuits, 2 for $5 biscuits. They've got that mix and match deal going on right now. Smoked sausage, sausage and egg, biscuit and gravy, cinnamon roll. They've also got the $5 Big Hardee's breakfast with scrambled eggs, biscuit and gravy, hash browns, and bacon. And don't forget about the new prime rib biscuit they've got going on, as well as the prime rib burrito. And you can celebrate America's 250th with a new Star Spangled Triple Berry biscuit. All going on at your local Hardee's, so whoop on in this morning and get you some.
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1: Good Wednesday to you, Father. Thank you again for another church going night. And I know we say that every Wednesday, but we say it for a reason. We mean it. Thank you for those churches that still have the midweek prayer and Bible study service, for those churches that have activities for the children, the youth. And we thank you, Father, for the opportunity to serve and to go. For we pray in Jesus' name. Amen.
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3: Atlanta police are investigating a hit and run involving an officer. Fox 5 spotted a police SUV at the scene on Hamilton East Holmes Drive last night. No serious injuries are being reported. There's no word yet on the suspect's car's description. Some say autonomous vehicles, not rail, is the future of travel along Atlanta's Beltline.
4: Many say the Beltline project in Atlanta has been a major success, transforming the city and enhancing the quality of life for residents. The question now is whether to invest in a rail system conceived over 20 years ago or opt for a more flexible and innovative transportation solution. The AJC reports the Beltline connects neighborhoods, creates green space, and attracts investment. Atlanta officials with input from the community must choose how to approach transportation development. I'm Rebecca Hughes.
3: And I'm Thomas Cage.
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6: 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Sasha Obama is turning 25 years old today. Kate Upton is 34. Also, Lee Bryce, our very own Lee Bryce, South Carolina native, is turning 47 today. Of course, his Love Like Crazy was the top country song of 2010 and broke a 62-year record for the longest run on the country charts. All right, on to local celeb birthdays and anniversaries. Happy 3-year anniversary to Mike Hadbab. Love you bunches, your wife, Courtney. 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
18: Richard DeWetting of the Weather Channel. Widely scattered showers and storms are going to be a concern across South Georgia today, but those storm chances are going to be few and far between. 92 the high. Sunshine, warm and humid with a pop-up shower or storm. 72 tonight. 95 tomorrow. Sunshine. Slight chance of an afternoon shower storm on Friday with a high 96. Hot and sticky Saturday with an afternoon storm. Saturday's high 97.

0: Dad, Grandma Dot. That was way before we had moving apps, dream house list, and videos telling us how to create the perfect space. And Grandma Dot believes something simple. Everybody needs a place that feels like home. Now to Grandma Dot, home wasn't about square footage. It wasn't about any fancy furniture, expensive decorations, or having everything perfect. Home was different. Home was where people knew your name, where somebody noticed if you didn't show up, where the coffee pot was familiar, and if you didn't knock before walking in, Grandma Dot believed home was built slowly, meal by meal, conversation by conversation, and memory by memory. Now, she also knew something else. Not everybody finds home right away. Sometimes you move, sometimes life changes, and sometimes you spend years figuring out exactly where you belong. And Grandma Dot would say, you'll know it when you find it. Because home isn't always the place you started. Sometimes it's the place where your shoulders finally relax. The place where you feel safe, welcome, loved. And once you find that place, you need to take care of it, show up for it, and fill it with good people and good memories. Because Grandma Dot knew, at the end of the day, most people aren't looking for more stuff. What they're really looking for is home. And that's some wisdom from before we had Google, we had Grandma Dot. A God-fearing, bass-catching, business-running grandma who knew home isn't always where you live. Sometimes it's where your heart finally rests.
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0: 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All right, today we are headed back to the 1980s with one of country music's smoothest voices and one of the era's biggest stars. The way this works, you'll get a few seconds of a song. You have to be the first correct caller to identify the artist and the title of the song. And if you can do that, you're going to pick up some Huddle House this morning. Are you ready? Here we go.
1: I'm away from L.A. back to Knoxville.
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1: I'm away from L.A. back to Knoxville.
0: All right, we are looking for the first correct caller who can identify the title and the artist. 912-367-0028. You're going to pick up some Huddle House this morning, and good luck.
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11: Richard DeWetting of the Weather Channel. Widely scattered showers and storms are going to be a concern across South Georgia today, but those storm chances are going to be few and far between. 92 the high. Sunshine, warm and humid with a pop-up shower or storm. 72 tonight. 95 tomorrow. Sunshine. Slight chance of an afternoon shower storm on Friday with a high 96. Hot and sticky Saturday with an afternoon storm. Saturday's high 97.
12: 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Hi, who's this?
13: Tommy.
12: Hey, Tommy, what you up to this morning, hon?
13: Driving to work.
12: Driving to work. It's going to be a big day for you. Can you name the title and the artist of that song?
13: Smoky Mountain Rain by Ronnie Milsap.
12: That's it. Congratulations. We're going to hook you up with Huddle House this morning. I'm going to sweeten the deal this morning. I'm going to give you your choice. You can either have Wild Adventure passes or I've got tickets to the big race in July in Atlanta. Which one would you like?
13: The race ticket.
12: All right. Well, you are hooked up. We're giving you four passes for Saturday night, four pre-race track passes, and four passes to the big race. And all you got to do, Tommy, is tell everybody the station that just made you a winner, hon.
13: Z94.

0: Well, if you are looking for something to celebrate today, today is National Herb and Spice Day, a good day to add some flavor to something you're eating. It's also National Ballpoint Pen Day. How often do you write things down these days? I'll be honest, I still use pens and markers, and I'm so thankful that I got a new one this weekend. I'm so excited. Everybody always gripes at me because I write with markers around here, and they're like, ooh, the sound of that. And I just love to write with markers, so now I have my very own pen. It's all mine, and I can spot it from a mile away if it happens to get up and walk away. But my favorite thing today to celebrate, you might as well say we started celebrating this last night, National Iced Tea Day, a good day for some tea, sweet or otherwise. I had to make two pitchers last night. I make two pitchers at a time because one pitcher seems to go really fast. I don't understand how we drink sweet tea as quickly as we do, but it is the summertime, and sweet tea is all about.
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It's time for today's daily devotional, and this week we're talking about character. As I mentioned yesterday, today's devotional is going to be about cleaning out the closet. Now, scripture comes from Psalm 139, 23 through 24. Search me, God, and know my heart. See if there is any offensive way in me, and lead me in the way everlasting. Now, everybody's house has one. It's a closet. That closet. The one where things get pushed when company's coming. You know, the broken items, the old boxes, the things we forgot we own, the things we keep because dealing with them feels harder than storing them. From outside, everything looks really neat. But eventually, you know, that closet's going to be full. And you might push on the door to get it closed, but by golly, it's full. Spiritually, we do the same thing. We pack away our hurt instead of healing from it, and we store resentment instead of forgiveness. We also hang on to comparison.

0: Character develops when we stop managing our appearances and start inviting God into places that we've been avoided. So maybe your closet contains old words that someone spoke over you. Maybe it's holding bitterness from being overlooked. Maybe it's full of habits that you justify because nobody else sees those. God does not open those doors to shame you. He opens them to free you. So when God cleans a room, he doesn't throw away your value. He removes what's keeping you from becoming who he created you to be. You don't have to clean the whole house out today. Instead, try just opening one door. Let him begin there, because freedom often starts with honesty. Ask yourself the question, what have I been storing in my heart instead of surrendering to God? And is there bitterness, fear, pride, or comparison taking up space? What room of my spiritual house needs attention today? Lord, as we come to you in prayer, just search our hearts today. Show us anything we've hidden, ignored, or allowed to stay just too long. Give us courage to open every room to you, to remove attitudes and habits that don't belong, and fill those places with your peace, truth, and grace. Help our character reflect a clean heart and a willing spirit. In Jesus' name we pray today. Amen.
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8: Richard DeWetting of the Weather Channel. Widely scattered showers and storms are going to be a concern across South Georgia today, but those storm chances are going to be few and far between. 92 the high. Sunshine, warm and humid with a pop-up shower or storm. 72 tonight. 95 tomorrow. Sunshine, slight chance of an afternoon shower or storm on Friday with a high 96. Hot and sticky Saturday with an afternoon storm. Saturday's high 97.

0: Well, I was scanning through Ask Reddit, and they asked the question, what is an incredibly minor personal victory you've achieved recently that you're proud of, but it's really too small to brag about people who you know? You know, it's just been really tough since Dad passed away, trying to get everything done. So it's anything that I have done for myself recently has always been pushed to the side. So getting the car to the shop to get it fixed is a major victory in my eyes. Because I kid you not, the car has needed to go to the shop for about 3 years now. So at least it's there. As a matter of fact, I just got off the phone because I knew there was a brake problem. I just wasn't really sure. Like, I wasn't 100% sure that was what it was. But yes, it needed back brakes. So yeah, that was another thing. So that we're going to add to the list. I'm going to need to take a loan out to get the car repaired, I guess. But we'll see. But that's a major victory for me because I've been really busy and concentrating on trying to get all of Dad's personal things taken care of. So anytime that I can get something accomplished for myself, I feel like I've done something. I love that someone commented and said they filled their car with gas the night before. I should have done that too because I'm going to have to go to the gas station. What about, let's see, someone was talking about their adult beverages and said they brought it down from 6 beers a night to 4. That's really good. Other people were talking about being overweight and trying to lose some weight. That was good. I love this one. I backed my camper trailer into my driveway as smooth as butter. No readjusting, no back and forth. It was perfection. I'll never forget this friend of mine. We're not really close anymore, but we were at one time. Went out and bought a pontoon boat. So she wanted me to travel back from Alabama to take it on the lake. And I was like, okay, yeah, sure. So, you know, I was going to take my Mustang, a different one, and drive it to the lake because I was going to need to leave immediately after we took the boat out. But we had to stop at the gas station first. And she was driving, and she hit the gas pump with the boat. Yep. So the old hubby got out, was yelling at her. And then I asked her, I said, have you ever driven a truck with a trailer before? And she was like, no. I'm like, well, we should have had a driving lesson for that because, you know, you've got to know how to drive it to be able to pull it into the gas station and get gas in it. So kind of messed the boat up. Nothing, you know, too terrible, just a little cosmetic damage. So then the next time that I came up for them to take their boat out, they hit the other side of the boat. The hubby was driving. And I was like, listen, I don't know who taught y'all how to drive, but I come from a truck driving family. I've been driving farm trucks and trailers for years now. Y'all need to let me come up here and teach you how to drive. She was like, no, I think I'll just get a boat slip and park the boat at the boat slip. I'm like, you really still need to learn how to drive. If you're going to have a boat, you need to know how to back it in. So I totally get this person being happy about backing their camper in. I can't imagine how hard that would be. Now, my parents have always had a camper, but I've never had to back a camper in. I do know the longer trailers are usually easier to get into place, but sometimes people just amaze me. I love the one about I washed, dried, folded, and put all my laundry away in the same day. Who's guilty of leaving it in the dryer? Raise your hand.
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0: Hey, don't forget, we're getting ready for America's 250th celebration. That's coming up here real soon. Actually, time is just flying on by. And we would love for you to be a part of our big show for that weekend. It's super simple. 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We want to know, why it is you love America. Give us your story. We want to make the show all about you. We want it to be your story as well. So please be sure to get those in. We've got about a week and a half left to get some of those in so we can get it all lined up for America's 250th celebration that we're going to be celebrating here on July the 4th. It's a big year for all of us, and it's time to celebrate it. We want you to be a big part of it.
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9: Georgia weather. Richard DeWetting of the Weather Channel. Widely scattered showers and storms are going to be a concern across South Georgia today, but those storm chances are going to be few and far between. 92 the high, sunshine, warm and humid with a pop-up shower or storm. 72 tonight, 95 tomorrow, sunshine, slight chance of an afternoon shower or storm on Friday with a high 96. Hot and sticky Saturday with an afternoon storm. Saturday's high 97. Slight chance of an afternoon shower storm on Friday with a high 96. Hot and sticky Saturday with an afternoon storm. Saturday's high 97.

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6: Well, it isn't unusual for artists who also produce their music to be perfectionists, and Keith Urban knows a lot about that because he co-produces his music. And now he owns a recording studio where he can also produce others, too. Sounds good, doesn't it? But the problem is that, well, he's a bit of a perfectionist.
7: A lot of the times, it's me being too hard on myself, having unrealistic expectation, not being able to achieve it, and then taking it out on everybody. I try and start with being realistic to myself of what I can and can't do.
6: Well, just let it go and let it flow. After Hardy's country album came out, a billboard went up near his Philadelphia, Mississippi hometown promoting the new project. When he went to check it out, he realized that the sign was in the parking lot of Scotty's. And that is a place that holds a lot of memories for him.
8: When me and my buddies were broke, we'd go out to our deer camps and go down in the woods and find old plows and mattresses and just things that were metal, and just get any scrap metal we could, and we load it up on a trailer and take it to Scotty's just to get an extra 30 or 40 bucks for beer drinking money or whatever it was in high school.
6: I think we've all been there. Everybody needs a little beer money. And that's a look at your Nashville quickie. And like Grandma always said, it ain't gossip if you're telling the truth, and that's a wrap.
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0: Well, how about a little good news for your Wednesday? I mean, after all, it's always nice to have a smile on your face.
1: Tell me that you love me, yeah.
0: And I think this story's going to do it for you on this Wednesday. A 9-year-old girl out in Louisiana named Lila has made it her mission, her very personal mission, to make sure that any kid that is going through a tough time has something very soft to hold on to. Now, her dad, who works in law enforcement, said she started up a charity called Lila's Patrol Pals back in April. She's collecting up stuffed animals for first responders to hand out to children during emergencies. Now, Lila and her family just rolled up to the sheriff's office hauling 20 massive boxes of toys. The deputy said the whole department turned into a bunch of excited kids themselves, crowding around to see the delivery. Now, in just a few months, Lila has been able to collect and donate a staggering 3,000 stuffed animals across 27 different police and sheriff departments in Louisiana. And she's not stopping there. She says that once she feels she's done enough to help the first responders in her home state, she's already setting her sights on Texas.
2: Honk your horn loud and proud when you pass the studio. And let us know you're proud to be a part of the Hit Kickin' Country family on Z94.
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4: 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Brian Kemp wins big for Georgia. Record jobs, teacher pay raises, and when Hollywood liberals tried to boycott Georgia, Kemp never backed down.
2: The conservative outsider, just like Kemp.
4: As governor, I'll slash property taxes and lead America in job creation. I'm Rick Jackson. Like Governor Kemp, I'll fight for Georgia and win big, because that's what I've done my whole life.
3: 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He's got a great story.
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5: South Georgia weather. Richard DeWetting of the Weather Channel. Widely scattered showers and storms are going to be a concern across South Georgia today, but those storm chances are going to be few and far between. 92 the high. Sunshine, warm and humid with a pop-up shower or storm. 72 tonight. 95 tomorrow. Sunshine. Slight chance of an afternoon shower or storm on Friday with a high 96. Hot and sticky Saturday with an afternoon storm. Saturday's high 97.
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0: Well, looks like that's going to wrap it up for me. Looking at the weather, finally seeing some sun peeking out through those clouds. It's been really cloudy here this morning. Glad to see a little bit of sunshine, although I will say this. It was so hot yesterday. My poor flowers outside had needed lots of water. I got to get them on a sprinkler really soon. Got lots of money invested into those babies. Want to make sure they stay pretty year-round. It's already up to 80 degrees today. We are going to see partly sunny skies. Slight chance of those afternoon showers and thunderstorms moving in after 3 today. You do need to be aware, and we talked about it earlier this morning, that we've got some very hot weather and humid and heat indexes on the rise throughout the week. We're going to see these thunderstorm risks throughout Friday, but then we're going to start to see the heat and humidity build up this weekend and into early next week. And when I say build up, I mean heat index values anywhere between 100 to 105 in the afternoon hours. So yeah, it's going to be a hot one. So I want to remind you, if you happen to work outside, be sure to take breaks, drink plenty of fluids, stay hydrated, and of course, never leave anyone alone or pets in the car. Know, of course, all the signs of heat illness. We might should go over those tomorrow. We'll put that on the list to definitely take a peek at. Your timing on those high heat indexes daily is going to be anywhere between noon to 6 p.m. So keep that in mind, especially once again, if you work outside, be prepared as we're moving into these extreme temperatures. We want to make sure everybody stays real safe out there. Have a great Wednesday. I'll be back with you first thing in the morning at 6 a.m.
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0: The National Weather Service has issued a flash flood warning for Glynn County, Georgia. Effective until 12:42 p.m., the National Weather Service in Jacksonville has issued a flash flood warning for central Glynn County in southeastern Georgia until 12:15 p.m. Eastern Daylight Time. At 10:12 a.m. Eastern Daylight Time, Doppler radar indicated thunderstorms producing heavy rain across the warned area. Between 2.5 and 4.5 inches of rain have fallen. The expected rainfall rate is 0.5 to 1 inch in 1 hour. Additional rainfall amounts up to 1 inch are possible in the warned area. Flash flooding is ongoing or expected to begin shortly. Hazard: flash flooding caused by thunderstorms. Source: radar. Impact: flash flooding of small creeks and streams, urban areas, highways, streets, and underpasses, as well as other poor drainage and low-lying areas. Some locations that will experience flash flooding include mainly rural areas of central Glynn County. Precautionary/preparedness actions. Turn around, don't drown when encountering flooded roads. Most flood deaths occur in vehicles.
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11: Richard DeWedding of the Weather Channel. Storm chances relatively small here next couple of days, but as the weekend approaches, we'll go to about a 40 to 50% chance of rain and storms for much of South Georgia. 92 here this afternoon. Sunshine, warm and sticky with a small chance of a pop-up shower or storm. 72 tonight, 95 tomorrow. Sunshine, 96 on Friday. Sunshine with a slight chance of afternoon showers and storms.

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1: Real quick, we just want to go back over the flash flood warning that was issued for Central Glenn County and southeastern Georgia until 12:15. At 10:12, Doppler radar indicated thunderstorms producing heavy rain across that warned area. Anywhere between 2.5 to 4.5 inches of rain have fallen. The expected rainfall rate is at 0.5 inch to 1 inch an hour, and additional rainfall amounts are up to 1 inch possible in southeastern Glenn County and central Glenn County. So please be aware, if you are driving toward Glenn County or in Glenn County, flash flooding is ongoing. It is expected to begin shortly, if not already, and it has been caused by these thunderstorms that are sitting on the radar. As a matter of fact, taking a look at those real quick right now to see what it's looking like. Looks like some of those are set in for right now, so it's going to be a little bit. We've got that warning in effect till 12:15. The impact's going to be flash flooding of small creeks, streams, urban areas, highways, streets, underpasses, as well as other poorly drained areas and low-lying areas. Now, some locations will experience that flash flooding will include mainly the rural areas of central Glenn County, so please be prepared. Turn around. Don't drown if you are on a flooded road. Most flood deaths occur while in vehicles, and once again, the flash flood warning has been issued for central Glenn County, where they're experiencing torrential rain right now. So please be aware if you are in that area, traveling to that area or around that area, and trying to avoid it if all possible.
0: Honk your horn loud and proud when you pass the studio. 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
2: This is Tommy Daniels, pastor of the Woodlawn Baptist Church in Baxley, Georgia, located at 218 Woodlawn Church Road. We'd be delighted to have you come visit with us sometimes. You might like us. Martin Luther was a Catholic bishop who began to question some of Rome's practices. As he studied the Word of God more and more, he became convinced that some of the practices were not in line with the teaching of God's Word, the Bible. After much study, prayer, and soul searching, he decided that somebody needed to speak up for truth. He was examined by the Roman Catholic organization in order to stop his campaign. Instead, Martin Luther wrote 95 theses against the church and nailed them to the door of the Roman church at Wittenberg, Germany, thereby starting the Protestant Reformation. Now, Protestant churches are the mainstream religious churches of the entire world, with membership in the billions, all because one man decided to take a stand against what he perceived as a perversion of God's truth. What can one person do? Just try it and see.
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17: South Georgia wins. temperature, the weather, and the Weather Channel. Storm chances relatively small here next couple of days, but as the weekend approaches, we'll go to about a 40 to 50% chance of rain and storms for much of South Georgia. 92 here this afternoon. Sunshine, warm and sticky with a small chance of a pop-up shower or storm. 72 tonight, 95 tomorrow. Sunshine, 96 on Friday. Sunshine with a slight chance of afternoon showers and storms.
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1: Richard, the Weather Channel. Storm chances relatively small here next couple of days, but as the weekend approaches, we'll go to about a 40 to 50% chance of rain and storms for much of South Georgia. 92 here this afternoon. Sunshine, warm and sticky with a small chance of a pop-up shower or storm. 72 tonight, 95 tomorrow. Sunshine, 96 on Friday. Sunshine with a slight chance of afternoon showers and storms.

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12: Richard DeWedding at the Weather Channel. Storm chance is relatively small here next couple of days, but as the weekend approaches, we'll go to about a 40 to 50% chance of rain and storms for much of South Georgia. 92 here this afternoon. Sunshine, warm and sticky with a small chance of a pop-up shower or storm. 72 tonight, 95 tomorrow. Sunshine, 96 on Friday. Sunshine with a slight chance of afternoon showers and storms.
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kind of busy, but hey, man, I'll try. Then later on when we finished our songs about scars and cars and broken hearts, I saw him. He was standing there right next to the stage, and he shouted,

0: Well, you know, if you're trying to keep it a little lighter this week, but still wanting something that actually fills you up, this lunch spot is for you. Larry's Giant Subs. Because it's not all about sandwiches. 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
3: Richard, the weather, Weather Channel, storm chances relatively small here next couple of days, but as the weekend approaches, we'll go to about a 40 to 50% chance of rain and storms for much of South Georgia. 92 here this afternoon, sunshine, warm and sticky with a small chance of a pop-up shower or storm, 72 tonight, 95 tomorrow, sunshine, 96 on Friday, sunshine with a slight chance of afternoon showers and storms.

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0: You know those days when you just kind of want something warm and filling and pretty easy? 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They've got three soups served fresh daily, including their famous clam chowder that folks just keep on coming back for. 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
3: Richard DeWedding of the Weather Channel. Storm chance is relatively small here next couple of days, but as the weekend approaches, we'll go to about a 40 to 50% chance of rain and storms for much of South Georgia. 92 here this afternoon. Sunshine, warm and sticky with a small chance of a pop-up shower or storm. 72 tonight, 95 tomorrow. Sunshine, 96 on Friday. Sunshine with a slight chance of afternoon showers and storms.
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9: Richard, they're letting the Weather Channel. Storm chance is relatively small here next couple of days, but as the weekend approaches, we'll go to about a 40 to 50% chance of rain and storms for much of South Georgia. 92 here this afternoon. Sunshine, warm and sticky with a small chance of a pop-up shower or storm. 72 tonight, 95 tomorrow. Sunshine, 96 on Friday. Sunshine with a slight chance of afternoon showers and storms.

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5: Richard, the webbing of the Weather Channel. Storm chance is relatively small here next couple of days, but as the weekend approaches, we'll go to about a 40 to 50% chance of rain and storms for much of South Georgia. 92 here this afternoon. Sunshine, warm and sticky with a small chance of a pop-up shower or storm. 72 tonight, 95 tomorrow. Sunshine, 96 on Friday. Sunshine with a slight chance of afternoon showers and storms.
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12: Richard DeWedding at the Weather Channel. Storm chance is relatively small here next couple of days, but as the weekend approaches, we'll go to about a 40 to 50% chance of rain and storms for much of South Georgia. 92 here this afternoon. Sunshine, warm and sticky with a small chance of a pop-up shower or storm. 72 tonight, 95 tomorrow. Sunshine, 96 on Friday. Sunshine with a slight chance of afternoon showers and storms.

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4: Richard, the webbing of the Weather Channel. Storm chances relatively small here next couple of days, but as the weekend approaches, we'll go to about a 40 to 50% chance of rain and storms for much of South Georgia. 92 here this afternoon. Sunshine, warm and sticky with a small chance of a pop-up shower or storm. 72 tonight, 95 tomorrow. Sunshine, 96 on Friday. Sunshine with a slight chance of afternoon showers and storms.
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2: In 3, 2, 1.
3: Welcome back. It's Broadway and Friends. We got a full house today for the first time in a long time. We got a full house today. T-Wall's back. T-Wall came back yesterday.
4: Yeah.
3: Meg's with us. Going to hang around for a little while.
5: Hi.
3: Chad Brock is in the house.
6: I am in the house. Literally in the house.
3: He really is. He came to my home studio.
5: Watch your snacks. He'll eat them all. I'm telling you.
6: Hey. Shut up, Meg.
5: We're starting early, aren't we? We're starting early on the show. Let's go.
6: You know, hold on. Jerry, Meg and I used to be partners in doing this morning show, so I can say that to her lovingly.
3: I was about to say we should probably clear that up. They know each other and have for a long time. Chad just doesn't randomly go around telling women to shut up. That's kind of his thing.
5: Yeah, hey, Chad, just remember, I know where all your bodies are buried and how many trucks you've owned, okay?
6: My truck keys and everything, yeah.
5: Exactly.
6: Oh, I got something to tell you, Meg. Forgot to tell you. I have had a 1-year anniversary on my truck.
5: Shut your mouth.
6: I did.
5: Shut up, Chad. There's no way. How many other trucks did you buy in the middle, though?
6: None.
5: You kept that truck, but how many more did you buy?
6: None. Zero. I've had this truck for 1 year.
5: Okay, wait. How many cars have you bought your wife in that 1 year?
6: So she will not let me. Nope. She will not let me.
5: You may stick with this one yet.
6: I am. I'm done. That's how well I know Meg.
5: I love this.
3: You got a wife that won't let you buy her a car. That's she's a keeper, brother.
6: I know.
3: You better cling on to that tight, brother.
5: Maybe she's just not looking to keep you.
6: Hey.
5: Shut up, Chad.
6: Shut up, babe.
3: T-Wall, how you doing today, buddy? You still better? You getting a little better every day? How we doing over there?
4: I'm hanging in there. Right, yeah. I mean, you spend a week and a half in a nursing home, it's going to get you going, man. You get out of there.
5: I mean. What's your favorite flavor of Jell-O?
6: Yeah.
4: They all
6: taste the same. Is it true what happens at nursing homes?
4: Yeah, what happens at a nursing home stays at a nursing home.
6: Okay.
4: don't believe the lady in 13B, okay? She's a liar. She is a liar.
3: You don't want to know what I just had to run through my head.
6: I don't. I don't. I'm
5: Please
6: afraid
5: don't.
3: I'm afraid it ran over here into mine.
6: Come here and I'll gum you.
3: Yeah.
5: I'll gum you. Oh, Lord.
3: Well, that's kind of day it's going to be today. Just in case you're wondering, we are we're all excited about stuff here. It's just it's really good to have all the mics filled for a change. So, Pancake's still on vacation in Italy. Although yesterday he posted a video, then he hashtagged it with "I'm probably not coming back." So I'm guessing there's a story there that we'll get when he comes back next week. But
5: Chad, get comfortable.
6: Okay, fine with me.
3: We'll let him do his thing, and in the meantime, we'll just take care of things on this end until he gets back across the pond. So a lot of fun stuff coming up on the show today. We're going to talk about some things you may not know about Chad Brock. I've been doing a lot of research. I actually stumbled across a little piece of information last night that I have known for years but completely forgot about.
5: Mm.
3: We're gonna dig into Chad's past a little bit.
6: Oh, Lord.
4: Yeah. Does he know that lady in 13B, too?
3: Well,
7: honk your horn loud and proud when you pass the studio.
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7: And let us know you're proud to be a part of the Hit Kickin' Country family on Z94.
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4: Meteorologist Scott Laurie-Moore at the Weather Channel. A couple of pop-up thunderstorms, plenty of heat and humidity around for tonight, and we're up in the mid-90s for the next several days. Records in the low 100s, I don't think will quite be that warm, but the heat index certainly is. 70 degrees tonight with an isolated early evening storm. Partly cloudy Thursday, 93. Friday, partly cloudy, stray thunderstorm, 95. And an afternoon thunderstorm on Saturday with a high of 96 degrees.

0: Mr. Chad Brock, last week you were kind enough to come do the show with me for a couple of days while T-Wall was recovering and Pancake was out and Meg was, I don't know, picking potatoes at that farm the cult that she grew up in is on or something.
1: The cult she grew up in.
0: Oh, have you ever talked to Meg about her, like, mention a movie of any kind, like any?

0: significant movie from the past. She hadn't seen it.
1: She's never seen any movie.
0: She'd never seen Christmas Vacation.
2: I've seen a lot of... No, I haven't.
0: Seriously? I'm not... No. Why would I
2: not Caddyshack.
0: She's never seen Caddyshack.
2: I've never seen Caddyshack.
0: Oh, my God.
2: I've seen pieces of it.
0: It's just...
2: Rocky Horror Picture Show. I haven't seen that one.
0: Well, that's okay. I haven't either. Don't plan on it. That one's okay. We'll let you get a pass on that one.
2: Okay.
0: You were supposed to have watched
2: Christmas Vacation. What was the other one? Shawshank Redemption. I haven't seen one of the best movies ever.
0: Never seen Shawshank Redemption.
2: So all we can figure
0: is she was raised by a cult and they didn't have a TV.
3: That's all we can figure. That's just plain pitiful.
0: It's not. It's a bad situation. It's what it is.
1: I mean, I think some of people have seen those movies, man. Come on.
2: Listen, who let you out of the nursing home? That's all I got to know.
0: The lady in 13B.
1: Exactly.
2: She's still gumming it.
0: T-Wall got 4 weeks of pent-up jokes. You might as well get ready. Will be coming hard and fast is all I can figure. So what did you do? You had to host a couple things?
3: I hosted a thing or two. I think a buddy of mine kind of called me up and said, hey, man, will you help me host this? Ronnie McDowell, who is a great guy.
2: Ronnie.
3: Oh, there you go. He had a big, go back to 1977 when Elvis died. Mm-hmm. Ronnie McDowell was the guy right after that did a bunch of stuff. But I got a chance to host that, and that was fun. The band was good, and we got out of there kind of early. And then the next night, I hosted this thing. It was not hosted, but I sang. But the funny thing is that it was a bunch of new songwriters and some older songwriters have been around for a while. And the funny thing is that I agreed to do a song with my buddy Elliot Poston from South Carolina. He's a great guy.
0: Yeah.
3: And next thing you know, they put my name on the poster and the whole thing, and I'm headlining it.
1: Oh, look at you.
3: Yeah. I did one song, and I did part of that one.
0: I was going to say, he only sang half of that song.
3: Yeah, because Elliot wanted to sing with me, so I said, dude, be my guest. Take over. Yes, I've sang it a million times. So I was the headliner and only had to sing a half a song. It was great.
0: That's
3: wow. And you get paid for it though.
0: Well, it's CMA Fest. Any other time, I would say that's good work if you can get it. But at CMA Fest, it's all volunteer.
3: It is.
0: Everything's volunteer. So when you say you got out early, define that. What's that? What's
3: 9 o'clock.
0: Oh, you dog.
3: I mean, yeah. You know, I don't party like I used to. Meg can account for that. But
2: definitely doesn't.
3: No,
2: you break
0: I don't need
2: a hip.
0: Meg to account for that. I was around back then too. I know. Back then I would have. Yeah. Meg doesn't know all the stories. No. I promise you that. So
2: 9 o'clock, I don't know. That's what I was doing when I didn't watch movies. I was hearing stories.
0: So you hit CMA Fest and you do your thing. You're home at like 9:45.
3: Yeah. That's like, you know, when I used to do the shows, like the CMA show and ACM and stuff like this.
0: Yeah.
3: I'd go and get what I call the monkey suit, put on the monkey suit, go do what I had to do and get out of there as fast as I could.
0: Yeah.
3: Yeah, I even sang one time at the CMAs. I sang Yes at the CMAs and it was home watching the second half in my jammies.
2: Wow.
3: I'm not kidding you. Not
2: nice.
3: Kidding you.
1: That's
3: it's
1: impressive.
3: Hot to wear that thing
0: in the Opry thing.
3: Oh, it's hot.
0: It's miserable in there.
3: Yeah,
0: that's awesome.
3: And I was a fat guy. I sweat. I mean, it's like, golly.
0: I didn't need that picture, but thanks.
2: Mm-mm. Appreciate that. No.
0: Fat
2: sweaty
0: Chad sweating
2: Brock.
0: At the CMA.
2: Yeah, yeah. Sweaty Chad Brock. No. Mm-mm. All good.
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1: with Broadway and Friends.
2: Got an honest question for you guys. Okay. I would like to know. All right, and Chad can weigh in here too, I think. But I would like to. I would like to ask you if you guys have ever owned a chapstick. How long were you able to keep that chapstick before you lost it?
3: 3 minutes.
4: Yeah.
3: Unless it lived in the cup holder of my truck.
4: Yeah.
2: Well, and then it's and then it's 3 months because we all know how you swap out cars.
4: Yeah, that's true.
3: Hold on, hold on. Only person I know that keeps anything to do with this is Mark Wills. Mark has his own brand with his initials on it in his pocket. I've never seen Mark without chapstick in his...
2: Really? Well, that's because he probably has a whole box of them. He can just grab at any given time,
3: probably,
2: right?
3: So.
4: I didn't know he has.
3: Oh, yeah, his own brand. Wow. It's like B something, and it's made for Mark Wills. He's like this little specialty guy. Got watches.
2: He's special.
3: Burt's Bees. Mark Wills special.
4: Oh, I had no idea. That's interesting.
2: We'll have to talk to him about
4: everybody
2: that
4: else
2: next
4: has
2: time.
4: Got a bar and their own kind of whiskey. Mark Wills got lip balm.
3: All right.
1: Yeah, that's right.
2: True story. T-Wall, how long have you been able to keep like some chapstick or something like that?
1: It melts in the car.
2: Yeah, that's true. Dude, and when lipstick melts in the car, it's awful. Well, let me tell you, Dolly Parton, about 20 years ago, gave Ashley McBride a tube of chapstick. Ashley McBride has hung on to that chapstick for over 20 years, not losing it, and it's not because she put it someplace safe. She actually uses it on special occasions. So, but she's never lost it, which is mind-boggling to me because I have lip gloss for the car. I've got chapstick for the house. I've got, you know, Aquaphor here. And you always buy at least four, so you've got one all over because you know you're going to lose one within 15 minutes.
1: She's got 20-year-old lip fungus on that thing.
4: Yeah, that ain't no good at all. You might need a shot after you. Don't borrow Ashley McBride's chapstick. That's what I learned
2: Whatever
4: today.
2: Whatever you do.
4: Yeah.
2: Do not. Hey, y'all, yesterday, Justin Moore coming out towards the end of the day and making the announcement, you know, he's been on the road with Riley Green, and he is taking a step back from touring and doing shows so that he can focus on his health and on his family. So you guys know, like, we've known Justin Moore for a very long time, one of the best guys ever, puts on a fantastic show, and I would have to say, like, one of the most underrated country stars, too. I reached out to some contacts that we have, you know, mutually, and I said, is he all right? Because that's all we really care about. And they said he will be just fine. He hopes to be back out on the road soon, but for right now, he needs to take some time for his health and his family. So
1: that's cool.
2: Hoping that he's okay. And then, how about this? Are the NBA finals being fueled by country music? The New York Knicks are up over the San Antonio Spurs 2-1. Game 4 tonight. Their center, Mitch Robinson, his game is on point, and his coach seems to have the reason behind it. Take a listen.
5: Where do you think his composure and his discipline come from?
6: So I'm a huge fan of country music. So I think when he listens to country music, he gets the chill vibes, because I know I do. So I'm sure that's where he got it from. He got a stop. We sat him down. We threw him out there again, and he was the same. He just went and did his job. But that country music probably has something to do with it.
1: Wow.
2: He loves him some country music. Mitch does for sure. And here's the thing. He may play for the New York Knicks, but he calls Nashville home, which I thought was pretty cool.
1: That is neat.
2: Pretty cool, huh?
4: You know what he's listening to, right? He's back in the locker room. Mm-hmm. Mark Wills.
3: Yeah, Mark Wills. And Chapstick Mark.
4: Don't laugh at me.
2: Don't call me names.
4: Hey, we love you, Mark Wills. I love Mark Wills.
2: And the funny thing is, Mitch even said, he was like, none of these other guys listen to country music, but they're just silly because they just don't know what I know.
3: They're closet country music fans.
4: That's right.
3: Everybody
2: in closet.
3: That's right.
2: Guaranteed.
1: Hey, Chad, you should jump onto that that lip balm thing. You could have some Chap Brock as well.
3: My lips never get chapped, my friend.
4: All right, we'll get more out of
2: that. Don't open that door. Don't open that door.
4: Come on back.
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0: I ran across the greatest thread on Reddit the other night where people were talking about, you know, that thing that the preacher always says, if anybody here knows the reason why this man and this woman should not be joined in matrimony, speak now or forever hold your peace. Mm.
1: Right, right.
2: I got to tell you, I could have used one of those people. I'm telling you. Nobody said anything. Nobody said a damn thing at my wedding, I tell you.
3: Was there a shotgun at your back or anything?
2: Yeah. Well, a mental shotgun.
1: Oh, wow.
3: Tell me how you really feel, dude.
0: Don't even get him started, man. I'm telling you, it's an ugly situation. So you never hear anybody. Nobody ever jumps up and goes, I object. But they do. And it has happened a few times. And so someone asked that question. Has anybody ever seen anybody object at a wedding? And I grabbed some of these answers here. And T-Walt, I gave you that list. You got that list? Help me out with some of these.
2: Okay.
0: So one person said, my aunt stood up when the preacher said that and said, I do not want my niece to continue our family name with a man like that.
1: Oh.
0: And the bride ran out of the church crying. And the wedding Now, they did get married. But just not that night. They had a private ceremony later, and that aunt didn't get invited.
3: Oh, wow.
0: And she said they're still together to this day, so it worked out okay.
3: That's good.
0: Despite what the aunt thought. Yeah.
2: You know, sometimes divine intervention comes down because this person said, a lightning bolt, an actual lightning bolt, stopped my friend's wedding right at that moment, right when they said that. But then they started again later.
0: See, you can't. If God's objects, you got to stop, right?
1: Yeah, you got
3: to
1: stop.
3: I need to tell y'all why I never brought my mother to my last. I've been married a couple times. And when I used to bring a girl home to the house, and mom would be sitting on the front porch, and I introduce her, and mom would say, you know, he's got ADD.
2: And that's one of his good traits.
3: Thanks, mom.
0: Yeah, that's awesome. This was a good one here. This guy said, the groom's crazy ex-girlfriend showed up at the wedding.
3: Mm.
0: Came running in the back door of the church at that exact moment, hollering out that she still loved him and please don't do this. And in the middle of all that, the groom's mother
3: clotheslined her,
0: stood up, grabbed her by the hair, pulled her down to the ground, and literally drug her out the door of the church by her hair out to the sidewalk. And about 2 minutes later, mom came back, and they hadn't seen the crazy ex since. She was
3: great.
0: Yeah, mama's like, no, girl, not today. Not today.
3: Don't you hurt my baby.
0: I got too much money invested in this. Not today.
2: This one kind of took that up a notch. This one is a little bit close to the actual purpose of the whole question. When the officiant asked if anybody had any objections, a woman sitting near the rear of the church just stood up. She didn't yell. She just said, he's still married to me, and our son is out in the car. I think that's why they asked that question, isn't it?
0: That's going to be an awkward reception.
3: What would happen if we snuck into a wedding and just did that for the sake of doing it?
0: Oh, no, let's find out.
1: Okay, if y'all do it, I just want to get the video of you getting your tails kicked.
2: we're going to need two more plates at the reception.
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16: I'm meteorologist Scott Larrymore at the Weather Channel. A couple of pop-up thunderstorms, plenty of heat and humidity around for tonight. And we're up in the mid-90s for the next several days. Records in the low 100s, I don't think will quite be that warm, but the heat index certainly is. 70 degrees tonight with an isolated early evening storm. Partly cloudy Thursday, 93. Friday, partly cloudy, stray thunderstorm, 95. And an afternoon thunderstorm on Saturday with a high of 96 degrees.
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0: All right, and we'll go do a little survey of the room right here. Everybody going to get a shot at this, and you can take a second to think about your answers if you want. I want to talk about concerts, okay? And it doesn't have to be a country concert. It could be any format you want. So the first one's kind of easy. Chad Brock, what was the first concert you ever went to?
1: Bellamy Brothers.
0: Okay, T.Y.
2: Oh, that's a good one, man. Mine was Neil Diamond, actually.
0: No kidding.
3: Oh.
0: Yeah. Okay. Mine was 38 Special with Eddie Money opening the show.
1: Oh, man.
0: With his nickel-plated tambourine. I'll never forget that. That was a fun night, man. What about you, Meg?
3: Y'all, AC/DC Back in Black Tour, 1980.
0: Oh, okay. All right.
3: That was my very first one, yeah.
0: All right. Well, now, what was the last concert you went to, Meg?
3: That's really easy. It was last night. It was Jelly Roll and Post Malone.
0: Okay. Easy. What about you, Chad? Don't say Chad, bro.
1: No. you know what? It's been a long time since I've sat out in the audience.
0: It's got to be weird for you guys.
1: It is. Like, I don't go to concerts.
0: Right. It's like going to work.
3: He is the concert.
1: I go and like when I go to the Opry and stuff like that, I never sit out in the front. I sit back and watch. And that's just to say hey to everybody. So I'm not a big fan of what I call the masses of, you know, what I'm talking about. Get out there amongst the people. I get claustrophobic, so I kind of stay out.
0: All right. All right. How about you, T? Last concert you went to?
2: You know, I guess it was, I think this counts. I think it was last November when we went to that. It was kind of a round robin. Didn't we have Blake Shelton in there? And wasn't Jason Aldean in
0: part
2: of that?
0: It was during the CMA Awards.
2: Yeah,
0: it was pretty cool.
2: We had a pretty good lineup in
0: BMG's CMA party.
2: Yeah.
0: That's what they were. My last concert was Tim McGraw. Saw him last Saturday at CMA Fest.
3: Nice. So,
0: and old boy still got it, by the way, in case you're wondering.
1: He's skinny.
0: He is.
1: He's skinny.
0: I was telling
3: Tim. I want to give him a cheeseburger.
0: We were walking out. Walking out of the show when it was over, and there was a couple of guys walking in front of me, and I just want to say to people, you know, if you don't know what you're talking about, don't talk about it, because you don't know who's behind you, because there might be somebody behind you that does know what you're talking about. Like in this case, when one guy turned to his buddy and said, "Man, Tim McGraw is ripped." And he is.
1: He's ripped.
0: And he's like, I wonder what he does. And his dude looked at him and said, "Steroids."
1: No.
0: And I was like, dude, Tim McGraw pulls his tour bus with his teeth. Yeah. That's how he's in this shape. There's never been a guy more obsessed with being in shape than Tim McGraw.
3: Exactly.
1: Three or four hours a day.
0: And he makes all the people that are with him do it too.
1: Yeah.
0: So, I mean, he's real intense on it. So, how about this, Chad Brock?
1: What?
0: You may have to go back a little bit because I know, you know, since you've been a big star and whatnot, you don't go to concerts anymore. But what was the best concert you ever went to?
1: Kenny Rogers.
3: Oh, that was amazing.
1: I grew up a Kenny Rogers fanatic, and I got a chance to tour with him. So, I did watch that one.
0: Yeah,
1: I bet you did. He's
3: you
1: just unbelievable.
3: You got to tour with him?
1: Yes, I got to do shows with him. Here's the coolest thing I just figured out a couple days ago. I was listening to, I think, XM or something like that, and they had the countdown, top 30 countdown for the year 2000.
0: Right.
1: Bobby Rose was at number 5.
0: Nice. Mm.
1: Yes, was at number 4 in this week. So I had a song right next to my hero.
0: That's awesome.
1: On the chart. I
3: love that.
2: Did you
3: so
2: get paid
3: cool.
2: for that concert, I hope?
1: Oh, yeah, I did get paid for that concert.
2: Did you count your money while you're sitting at the table?
1: No.
2: Yeah. That's what I
1: did. I was looking over there going, man, this guy is like my hero.
2: I know, man. How could you get it together for that?
1: You know what? It was just one of the best moments, I think, because I wanted to do shows with that guy all my whole career and got a chance to do probably half a dozen with him.
2: Wow.
1: Yeah.
0: That's cool. Like you, T-Wall, best concert ever.
2: Man, I got to go with the Eagles. I just got to do that. It was when they first came, their first, you know, big 1990s comeback tour thing.
0: Oh, the hell freezes over.
2: Oh, yeah. Yeah, it was the real deal one.
0: All right.

0: You guys remember when the oil rig blew up out in the Gulf of Mexico?
1: Oh yeah,
2: yes.
0: And the oil spilled and down around Gulf Shores, Alabama, in that area was just a real mess. And they had a couple of weekends where Kenny Chesney came one weekend, did a free show on the beach there, Gulf Shores. And the following weekend, Jimmy Buffett was there.
1: Oh wow!
0: And I'm such a huge fan of Jimmy Buffett. I'm wearing parrot head socks right now, and I'm not making that up. I went to Gulf Shores, Alabama, and stood barefoot in the sand on the beach, touching the stage, and watched Jimmy Buffett live.
1: I bet that was great.
0: He was my musical
3: man,
0: hero.
3: That's your, yeah.
0: Best show ever, bar none, hands down, full stop. I got nothing even comes close. All right, Meg, did you think of something?
2: All right, so, I mean, if I go through it, my dad used to take me to Billy Joel concerts growing up, and so those are always my favorite, right?
0: Okay.
2: And then, you know, Garth Brooks, I've seen the man four times, and I would pay just as much money as I paid every other time to go see him again. But I think my number one has to be Lionel Richie.
0: Mm. Oh, you and Daphne would agree on that one. Daphne loves her.
2: So, I mean, here's the thing. So, grew up listening to Lionel Richie in the house. Mom always had music in the house, whatever. And then had the opportunity to actually interview Lionel Richie.
1: Oh, wow.
2: Went on for like 20 minutes. And then because of that interview, I got to meet him before the show in Charlotte, North Carolina. And you guys know, like, I'm from Detroit originally. And when I walked backstage, I said, Lionel? And he goes, Meg, my girl from Detroit. And, you know, you grow up listening to somebody's music and then you have the opportunity to meet them too. And all you can hope for is that they are everything like as nice of a human being as they are when you imagine it, right?
0: Yep.
2: And he was every bit of it, every bit of it. And the concert was like a 4-hour sing-along. And he starts with the 8-track tapes, then he goes to the records, then he goes to the cassettes, and then he goes to the CDs. And it was amazing. How about that?
0: I've seen Lionel live before. He puts on a heck of a show. Just an incredible show.
2: Just so good.
0: All right, now the one I've been waiting to ask, because this is where everybody's going to have to just be real honest. Chad?
1: Yes.
0: What was the worst concert you ever went to?
3: Oh.
0: Wow.
1: Oh, that would have to be one of mine.
2: Well, I just heard a mic drop somewhere.
0: I wasn't going to say nothing, but well, you brought it up.
1: Yeah. I don't, there's a lot I've been to that just haven't been that good. Mm-hmm. And that's maybe, and it wasn't anybody's fault. Maybe somebody had an off night singing or something like that, or maybe they had too much to drink.
0: Mm-hmm.
1: I've been to a couple of Hank Jr. shows in the way past where that happened, but nothing that, that's something to talk about. It gives you something to talk about. I really haven't been to a bad show because I hadn't been to that many.
0: You know, the great thing about seeing Hank Jr. back in the day was there was no middle ground.
1: No.
3: Right.
0: But it was a roll of the dice. You were either going to get the greatest concert you've ever seen in your life, or you were going to get a drunk, stumbling dude that couldn't hardly speak and fell off the stage three or four times and said something about your mama on the way to the ground. That's all you got. It was the only two choices you had. Worst concert ever.
3: It's more the experience. It was June Jam 1992. I was working in Knoxville, Tennessee, and we took two busloads of listeners down to June Jam. That was Alabama put together this outdoor concert, right? In the middle of July, or June or whenever it was 148 degrees.
0: Yes.
3: And I wore blue jeans.
0: Oh, you big dummy.
3: Yeah. And so the guy who I was doing the morning show with, we took a busload, and this other guy from the station, he was on the other bus with the other people. So afterward, I mean, it was so hot, and the porta potties, and you know, and everything, and a million people. So we get back to the bus at the end of the thing, and we said to the other guy, "Where were you? We didn't see." He goes, "Oh, I was in the media tent," and we're like, "Media tent?
0: Air conditioned tent?
3: What?" He goes, "Yeah, it got food.
0: Yeah, with the big,
3: they got beer. Yeah, yeah. They got private." Potties. They got, yeah.
1: Mm-hmm.
3: Uh-huh. Oh, God, that was bad.
0: I'll tell you the worst concert that I ever went to. I went and saw, and I didn't go on purpose. It was at a fair, and I was working at a radio station. We had to be there every night. And this group, this alternative rock group, they were called Better Than Ezra.
3: Oh, yeah, I've heard of them.
0: Oh, yeah, I've heard of them. Yeah, yeah.
1: Yeah,
0: and all I could think through that whole show was, thank God Ezra didn't show up. Because these guys, they're better than Ezra. Right. This is just a mess.
1: That's like a flock of seagulls. They open for me at a fair.
0: What?

0: What?
1: Yeah. Flock of seagulls. That dude with that hair.
2: Yeah.
1: Yeah.
2: That's a great thing.
0: Who are you right now?
2: Listen, that's the greatest thing about going to a county fair somewhere, because they book whoever will take the money. It doesn't matter what kind of show they put the good luck around.
1: Pavarotti and George Jones.
3: And the only times you ever see people like that are is at Walmart at 3 a.m. or at a county fair. Yeah. Not kidding you.
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11: I'm meteorologist Scott Laurie Moore at the Weather Channel. A couple of pop-up thunderstorms, plenty of heat and humidity around for tonight. And we're up in the mid-90s for the next several days. Records in the low 100s, I don't think we'll quite be that warm, but the heat index certainly is. 70 degrees tonight with an isolated early evening storm. Partly cloudy Thursday, 93. Friday, partly cloudy, stray thunderstorm, 95. And an afternoon thunderstorm.

0: Okay, so I was fortunate enough to get invited to go to the press screening for Disclosure Day last night, which is the new Steven Spielberg movie.
1: Oh, yeah.
0: And he hadn't done an Alien movie in a really long time. Yeah. And so I was kind of pumped about it. And in true Steven Spielberg fact, I'm not going to spoil it for you because it hadn't even come out yet. It's coming out this weekend. But just know that whatever you think this movie's going to be about,
2: it's not.
0: That's not what it's about. But it is so good. So good. And I loved a good... Steven Spielberg is the master of making you not want to go to the bathroom during a movie.
2: Yeah.
0: Like, you're afraid you're gonna miss... I'm like, I can't. I'm going to miss something.
2: That's why you always wear a diaper when you go to Spielberg.
0: I'm going to miss something, and I don't... And I don't
1: shut up, Chad!
0: And so, listen, Emily Blunt is awesome in this movie. And
1: she's so good.
0: And also, like, still, she's the only one in it that I really knew who she was, because that's what Spielberg does, too. He always hires, you know, most of the people in his movies, you don't know who the heck they are.
2: He got to pay him.
0: He turns them, yeah. But they make money on her next movie, though, don't they? And I knew her, and I knew there was a gentleman that used to play on Fear the Walking Dead. And I can't remember his name on that show, but I've never seen him play a good guy until this movie, so I was kind of excited to see him be the good guy for a change. But it is a phenomenal movie, and I highly recommend you go see it. It's good stuff. It really, really is. And, you know my conspiracy theory. I'm telling you, this whole thing that the government's been dropping all these things about UFOs, I think it's all just been publicity for this movie. But
3: it is.
0: Or it could be the other way around. I don't know.
3: You know they're telling us. Don't you?
0: Oh.
3: They were telling us about AI during Persons of Interest when that show came out.
0: Isn't that crazy?
3: Ooh, right. That's
2: we think funny. Meg.
1: I mean, I don't know.
0: She never saw that movie.
3: She never saw Persons of Interest?
0: She never saw that
1: movie. I didn't see

0: Wait, who is in it? And I'll tell you if I saw it.
1: Jim Caviezel, that guy that played Jesus.
0: Yeah, I know that. I saw that movie.
1: You saw that movie. Yeah.
0: I did see that movie.
1: Wait, the cult lady watched The Passion of the Christ?
2: Wow.
0: Yeah, they did.
2: Wow.
0: Y'all are going to find out something really funny, and I know I'm going to get made fun of for this all day long, but you tease me about all the movies I haven't seen, but I've got that AMC Stubbs membership, so I can go see up to like 5 or 6 movies a month if I want to.
1: And how many movies? Okay, all right, stop. Just stop. Right there, stop. When did you purchase the all-you-can-eat movie ticket? Yeah. From AMC Theaters. When did you buy it?
0: I think it was before COVID. It was before
1: COVID. So it's been at least 4 years. In the last four years, Meg, how many times have you taken advantage of being able to go see all the movies you can cram into your life at AMC Theaters? How many?
0: I mean, there might have been like 1 month, and it was like during the holidays or something like that.
1: So one. You've been to one movie in 4 years.
0: I'll go to the movies at least once or twice a month. So it makes it worth like
2: what do you do there? because apparently you're not watching the damn movie that you're not doing. I don't know if you're facing the wrong way.
1: That's
2: what are you doing there? I'm in the lobby eating popcorn.
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0: Yo, I'm Chris Jansen, and it's time for Music City Meg with Broadway and Friends.
1: Y'all, there's been rumor and speculation all over the daggone place about Taylor Swift's wedding. And the latest is that they are set to marry on July the 3rd at Madison Square Gardens in New York City. And we've already had the discussion that Kenny Chesney's going to be there because he's canceled his shows at the Sphere, right? 1,100 people allegedly invited to this thing. And I don't know. Madison Square Gardens, I just don't see it for Taylor Swift getting married. But could this just be, you know, a deflection for where they're really going to be getting married?
2: It's a decoy wedding. That's what it is.
3: Yeah, exactly.
4: You tell me they're going to have fake people getting married that look like Taylor Swift and Kelce?
1: No, I just think that they're going to, like, make it seem like they're getting everything set up to get married there when really that's just a dummy location. They're really getting married someplace else. I could see Taylor doing that. I mean, remember, this is the woman who climbed into the janitor's cart and hid so that they could roll her out from the dressing room to the stage.
4: Travis Tritt did that one time.
1: Really?
3: No, well, he fell into it. He didn't climb into it.
2: That's how they used to take Travis away from the stage. And I said, Travis, why are you in that? Yeah. He just didn't want anybody to see him. Like, it was backstage. Nobody wanted to see him backstage. That was weird, but okay.
3: Travis Chad said, is that you in there? Is that you in there? And he goes, yeah.
2: He can't hide.
1: It's a great day to be alive.
4: That's okay. I digress.
1: Listen, we have to talk about this whole Morgan Wallen thing because it is all anybody is talking about this week. Over the weekend, he canceled night two of his two shows. Now, first, we got to talk about night one because there was a woman who handed a security guard her phone in hopes that he would take a selfie with it. Well, if you know Morgan Wallen at all, he's not having anything to do with a security guard holding up a phone trying to get a picture. He picked up the phone and he chucked it across the stage. The woman did get her phone back eventually, but fans, of course, kind of, you know, tweaking their head a little bit at that. But then the next night, actually the next afternoon, fans got the notification that the show was canceled because, according to Morgan, he had talked to his team and they said that talking to local officials, there was weather coming in that was not going to be safe. So they wanted to preempt it and cancel the show because of his big stage, so on and so forth. So the weather does come through, but it's done by 5:00. Fans, of course, are upset. They find out that Morgan Wallen has already hopped on a plane, allegedly, and gotten out of Dodge. But now the mayor is coming out from Pittsburgh. The mayor of Pittsburgh says, nobody even talked to my team. Nobody talked to the safety department. And nobody talked to the venue safety team as well to find out if this was all true. So now people are wondering, did Morgan's team really talk to local officials or was there something else going on? And they're even more upset because there's not a rescheduled date. They're only getting refunds.
3: Mm. Well, it could have been worse. It could have been the piano. That's all I'm saying.
1: Could have been the phone. I mean, listen, come on.
2: Can I just say, you know what? I have slapped Morgan Wallen on the wrist a lot through the years.
1: Mm-hmm.
2: But can I just say that, and Chad's sitting here, Chad Brock's here. He's a country singer. He's been on tour. He knows what it's like. Like, when you were on the road, you were sitting on your bus before a show started. Were you on the phone with the mayor's office checking the weather?
4: I didn't think so.
2: No. Right. You had people for that. Yeah. Right? And if the people that you pay to handle that kind of stuff come to you and go, yo, man, weather's going to crap today. Probably better cancel this show. Well, you cancel the show.
4: You wait right up until showtime.
2: You wait until right up until showtime, and then you let it go. So,
4: if it's lightning and raining, I'm sorry, man. Go ahead.
1: No. I was just going to say, here's the thing. With him having limited stadium dates, you know how many people have traveled to these cities these shows. Mm-hmm. And that's why I think people are even more upset. To your point, I don't think it's on Morgan's shoulders. I think that his team maybe gave him the information that they had at the time and the call was made. And Morgan, being that he's not busing from city to city, he's taking a plane. He's like, well, if it's going to be bad, I'm going to get out of here now. And he gets on a plane and heads home.
4: Yeah. I think it's a big mistake, as in mistake. Not something bad, not something good, but just a mistake that happened.
1: Nothing intentional.
4: Yeah. Yeah.
1: Yeah, nothing intentional.
2: It's not like he's a bad dude.
1: If you know Morgan, right, and if you know Morgan Wallen at all, you know he wants to perform for his fans. Like, he wants to do that.
2: And listen, I ain't hating on him. I couldn't get out of Pittsburgh fast enough either. I know how it feels.
1: Hey, I like that town. I was in that town too. I like that town.
2: All right, we'll get more out of Nashville in an hour. Come on back.
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15: This is your hit kicking country.

0: See, I called him a crash test dummy because he wrecked his truck last year and broke his back and whatnot. Right. And that's,
1: yeah.
0: You know, that's just dudes being dudes, you know, making fun of people's pain and whatnot. It's kind of what we do. And so so Chad Brock is with us today. Of course, a big time country artist.
2: Yeah.
0: It's so funny to me because last night I Googled you last night.
2: Oh, did you?
0: Well, I knew you were coming back.
1: Oh, boy.
0: I need to find something different to talk to Chad about. Let me go in here and see if I can find a little something. I tell you what I did find out. I found out that AI is promoting Chad Brock erroneously. Because I was going to see if Chad would do a song for us today live. Mm-hmm. And so I was like, well, I don't want to back him into a corner or anything. And now I think about it, I have never in all the years that I have known Chad, I've never seen the man play a guitar.
2: You won't.
0: And so I Googled
1: quick. No, you won't, for sure.
0: I said, does Chad Brock play an instrument? That's what I Googled.
3: Okay.
0: And the AI, whatever Google's AI is, I can't remember its name, but it jumped up there and it said, yes, Chad Brock is an accomplished guitar player.
3: All right, then.
0: And I thought, well, heck, if he's accomplished, he shouldn't have any trouble doing this. So he comes in the studio today, and I'm like, hey, man, I don't put you on spot or anything. If you want to do a song today, he's like, I don't have any, I can't play. I don't play. I was like, but the internet.
2: Hey, they also say I have $5 million in the bank, too.
3: Net worth thing, yeah.
2: I love that thing. It's gone up, and I've gone down. That's all I know.
0: The only person I know that has an accurate net worth on the internet is me, because it just has nothing right next to it. That's it. This dude ain't worth nothing, and that's 100% accurate.
4: I can't play and sing at the same time.
0: Really? That's interesting.
4: I can't do it. My brain does not work like that.
1: No, his brain does not work like that. You should hear him try to do a tongue twister.
4: Yeah, I can't do it either.
0: Well, and you would also probably struggle with, because I say this with love in my heart, you're a big dude. I mean, you're built like a linebacker.
4: My hands don't work right.
0: You got big old fingers and whatnot, so making chords on a guitar is probably difficult for you.
4: Well,
0: right?
4: It is now, especially because of all the wrestling and stuff like this. I've got arthritis in these hands and the whole nine yards, so I don't play.
0: Funny you mentioned wrestling. That's what I wanted to talk to you about.
4: Oh, Lord.
0: I knew that Chad Brock used to be a professional wrestler, and I don't mean like he went down to the VFW a couple times a month. I mean, he had a contract.
4: Yeah.
0: He was on TV.
4: Yeah.
0: You were part of which alliance was it? Was the
4: World Championship Wrestling, WCW.
3: Oh, WCW, baby. I know that,
0: But what I did not know was that the whole thing started because Chad went to Warner Brothers to try to get a record deal, and they were like, we don't know how to market a guy that's built like a football player.
4: They didn't know what to do.
0: So here's what we're going to do. How do you look in tights?
4: Boy.
0: They're pictures.
4: Oh, I know.
0: Meg has seen the pictures.
4: I saw.
1: Oh, I have.
4: Yeah.
0: literally, this is fascinating to me. The record label said, let's try to get you a wrestling deal.
4: Yes.
0: So that we can get your name out there.
4: I came into Warner Brothers studio, and all I was doing was walking up there and going to the studio. A buddy of mine, Eric Prestige, at the time was engineering Faith Hill. She was just doing vocals. Mm-hmm. So I'd met Faith prior. It was the second album, I think it was. So I walked in there, and I just came from the gym, so I had a pretty good pump still.
0: Right.
4: And Jim Ed Norman, the president of Warner Brothers at the time, was there, and he saw me, and I could see the wheels were turning.
0: Mm-hmm.
4: And he walked up and do like some guys do, they grab your arm, you know, what you been doing there?
0: Yeah,
4: that was Jim Ed. I said, I'm training a ton. I said, I can't stay at 200 pounds. I'll never be a 200 pounder. And he goes, well, I have an idea. Let's talk Monday. And all of a sudden, I called Danny Key, the guy who signed me to Warner. I said, Jim Ed wants to talk to me. He goes, I know, be here at 10:30. That was a Monday. That day they offered me a record deal, as long as I learned how to wrestle. So I said, okay, I'll make a phone call. Made one call. Eric Bischoff. Yep. I got the head guy. He said, I'll see you Wednesday. That was Monday.
0: How'd you get him on the phone first try like that, though?
4: I guess his receptionist heard, this is Chad Brock, Warner Bros. Recording ours, and I'd like to, you know. And boom, he was like on the phone right away and said, we'll see you Wednesday. So I went to camp that Wednesday. Didn't have no money. I had to get Warner Brothers to pay me $500 a week because back then, WCW wouldn't pay anything.
0: Right.
4: You know.
3: Do they give you a folding chair when you walk in the door?
4: First thing they do is hit you with one.
3: Yeah.
1: No. Yep, that sounds about right.
4: First thing they do is put you in the ring with somebody who can just beat you like a drum and make you throw up about 60 times, and that's what I did. But the next day, I was back again. Yeah.
0: So the play is called the Power Plant.
4: The Power Plant. Yeah.
0: And when you go there, because that's where you go. Like if you don't know how to do it, you go there and they teach you how to do it. How long does it take?
4: It took me 6 months before I had my very first match on TV.
3: You got to fall right and everything, so you don't break your neck. Right?
4: Yeah, you do. You learn how to fall. The worst thing, to be honest, is hitting those ropes. You've seen the wrestlers bounce off ropes.
3: Yeah.
4: Okay. If you look at a guy who's just started out, his ribs will be black and blue and so tender to touch. And then one day, it's not. Okay. It's like they're okay. You can hit them all day long. It's so weird how
0: it
4: works
0: up.
4: You got to toughen it up. And
3: if you're going to go off the top turnbuckle, do you got to start on the bottom turnbuckle the first week? The middle turnbuckle the second week.
4: No, I was wrestling. I had a big match with a six band tag team match, and the brunt of everything was on me.
0: Mm-hmm.
4: So one of the big guys was a Japanese guy named Haruko or something like this, but he went by Ming. Mm-hmm. He said, "Have you ever done a belly to belly off the top rope?" I said, "No." he said, "Hang on."
1: Yeah. Oh, no.
4: He whispered, "Climb up here now." And when I started to climb, he goes, "Hang on." Next thing you know, I'm three quarters away across the ring, landed flat on my back, nothing. He tagged in somebody. They gave me a pile driver. They tagged in another guy. And he did a belly flop off the top rope and landed on me. Didn't feel a thing. It was the best match I ever had. I was thrilled that I got my butt kicked like that.
0: Mm-hmm.
4: It was great.
0: That's awesome because you figured it out.
4: Yeah.
0: And the people, because I'm still a huge fan. I don't really watch wrestling anymore, but I watch a lot of documentaries about I'm an old school wrestling guy. And I love The Undertaker. I watch anything with Greg on it. He is so awesome. And he always talks about how his main job was to take care of you.
4: Yeah, absolutely. Like
0: if you're his opponent, you know, my job is to make sure you don't get hurt.
4: But there are some guys who don't believe in that philosophy.
0: Right.
4: They try to hurt you. Mm. And it's most of the guys who are kind of small and they have a bone to pick with you because you're either bigger or whatever. But there's some guys that are jerks, you know, and I had to wrestle those guys too.
0: I want to talk to you about the night that your wrestling career ended.
4: Oh.
0: Because, I mean, you know, you wrestled some big names, but one that just jumped off the page at me was Chris Benoit. I was like, whoa, okay then.
1: Oh, yeah.
4: Benoit was the biggest jerk I have ever met in my entire life.
0: Yeah, well.
1: Really?
4: Yes.
0: Yeah, that tracks.
4: He was so messed up on steroids and stuff like this, and he was so mean that he tried to hurt everybody he wrestled.
0: Yeah.
4: I'm not kidding you. I wish I could say something nice about the man, but he killed his wife and killed his family. Yeah,
0: there's nothing nice to say about him. He's horrible.
4: Steroids, you know, they have killed a lot of professional wrestlers along with drugs and stuff like that. So I just, it's just sad.
0: Now, while you were at the Power Plant, doing your 6 month training, waiting for your first TV match, were you also working on your first album?
4: I was back and forth. So I didn't spend 6 months down there at a time.
0: Right.
4: I was back and forth. I'd wrestle for maybe 2 or 3 days a week and I'd come back and write. And I had a publishing deal in the whole nine yards. So I was doing great before my first album came out money wise. But it's like, man, you know, you get in there and you sign that contract, and next thing you know, you're at their beck and call.
0: For 3 years.
4: For three years.
0: Yeah.
1: Wow.
4: You know, so at 3 years. And to be honest with you, I didn't want to do it.
0: Well, I'm a singer. You want to be a singer.
4: I'm a singer.
0: They made you be a wrestler so you could be a singer. And that ain't fair. They didn't make Alan Jackson do that.
4: No.
0: You know, I mean, you know, like you got punished for being in shape.
4: I got punished.
0: It's the craziest thing.
1: Did.
0: We don't know how to market a guy that actually has a physique.
4: And since then, two hip replacements, two shoulder reconstructions, two knee surgeries,
0: right,
4: two hand surgeries. It just beats you up.
0: Yep. And that's why I wanted to talk about the night your career came to an end in wrestling, because I know it ended with a knee injury, right?
4: No, it ended
0: the
4: with
0: back injury.
4: It was back and leg injury that it took me. I mean, I still feel it to the day.
0: Uh-huh.
4: You know, it was 1996 when I got hurt.
0: And the thing that
4: I did a split no man should ever do, put it that way.
0: Yeah. The thing that really hurt my heart about the whole thing was I saw who you were wrestling. I saw the name of the dude that threw you over the top rope that caused you to do the split no man should do. And his name was Braun the Leprechaun.
4: Braun the Leprechaun.
0: So your wrestling career was ended by
4: Leprechaun.
0: By Leprechaun, Chad. And I don't... You know, you need to get that off the internet if you can.
4: I'm going to set the record straight right here, right now. Braun the Leprechaun was a guy by the name of Dwayne Jones. Dwayne had to teach me how to wrestle. He taught me how to wrestle, then had to lose to me a couple times. So didn't like that fact.
0: Okay, yeah.
4: So he beat the crap out of me that day, literally. I thought it was just a nice little... No, he came after me and was going to hurt me that day. Oh, and then I found out 2 years later they wanted me done.
0: Okay.
4: And I was like...
1: Really?
4: Yeah. Oh, yeah. I had the head guy from the power plant call me and say, man, I'm sorry I didn't tell you sooner, but they wanted you out. And it wasn't anything with Eric Bischoff. It was some of the wrestler guys that didn't like the fact I had a record deal. No. And that was okay. I didn't want to wrestle in the first place.
0: I hear you. I do want to share with you a couple of comments that I read off the video that I watched. You know, this is good stuff. There wasn't anything bad on there. I was impressed with it. But just two that jumped out. One guy said, Chad Brock is the manliest name I've ever heard.
3: I'll tell you, it is a good name.
0: It's a strong name. And you know, the video had that whole story about how the record label didn't know how to market you because you're a big muscled up dude and all that stuff. And so the next person, and Meg, you're not going to get this reference, but wrestling fans will. Chad Brock walked so Brock Lesnar could run.
4: That's right, baby.
0: Meg goes, who?
4: Yeah.
0: Without Chad Brock, there is no Brock Lesnar.
4: That's right.
0: Brock Lesnar, if you're listening, you need to realize that, boy.
3: Yeah.
0: Just don't hit me.
4: Yeah, please.
0: Ooh.

0: Time for our daily trip down to the Sunshine State to see what's going on. Is it the heat, the humidity, the myth? We have no idea, but something's driving these people crazy. Sing along if you know it. Here we go.
1: What's up, Florida? What's up? What's up, Florida? What's up, Florida? Jump on it. Jump on it. Jump on it.
2: Where are we headed, Broadway?
0: Let's go down to Fort Myers.
3: Yeah.
0: Fort Myers is a beautiful place.
3: Yeah.
4: Yep.
0: I mean, Lee County. Absolutely gorgeous down there. Deputies and firefighters last week responded to a mobile home fire in North Fort Myers and found the residents completely engulfed in flames.
3: They'll go when fast, they
0: got there. Yeah, real quick. Now, there was nobody at home, which is a good thing at the time of the fire, but the homeowner showed up later and told the investigators it was real suspicious that my trailer caught fire and burned out on the same day that my parents filed an injunction against my little brother.
3: Oh.
0: Mm-hmm. So investigators say, well, the fire seems to have been set near a couch in the carport area.
3: Oh, of course. Of course. That's where you keep the couch.
0: Well, I mean, it's Florida. Right. I mean, you know, he had a, listen, I ain't picking on Florida. That's the thing in the South. You build a carport adjacent to your trailer, and you got to have a couch or an overcliner. You got to have something out there.
4: You have to.
0: Yeah, I mean, otherwise you have to sit on the ground to drink your Natty Light. So the guy that owned the trailer said he believed his brother is the one that set fire to the trailer just a couple of hours after two of them were involved in an argument.
3: Oh, boy.
0: And the argument must have been bad because it led to the parents filing a restraining order against the brother. Well, detectives later uncovered three different cameras in the neighborhood that showed a man who was identified as Dustin Cuevas. That was, in fact, the victim's little brother, walking up to the home before the blaze and then leaving right after it started. He even stopped by one of the cameras where he can be heard to say the phrase, "Keep blinking with me and you'll be next."
3: Oh, dang.
4: Whoa.
3: You got a couch too.
0: He is currently facing a charge of first degree arson, as well he should be. Now, on behalf of the Fort Myers Fire Department, who told us that they didn't really know how to handle this situation, because it was the first time in years they had responded to a fire in a trailer park that didn't involve a meth lab. We brought our coats for nothing.
3: Yeah, man.
0: What do we want to do? We once again ask the burning question.
1: What's up, Florida? What's up? What's up, Florida? What's up, Florida? Jump on it. Jump on it. Jump on it.
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2: South Georgia weather. I'm meteorologist Scott Laurie Moore at the Weather Channel. A couple of pop-up thunderstorms, plenty of heat and humidity around for tonight. And we're up in the mid-90s for the next several days. Records in the low 100s, I don't think will quite be that warm, but the heat index certainly is. 70 degrees tonight with an isolated early evening storm. Partly cloudy Thursday, 93. Friday, partly cloudy, stray thunderstorm, 95. And an afternoon thunderstorm on Saturday with a high of 96 degrees.

0: Okay, I don't know the kid's name, and if I did, I probably wouldn't say it because I don't feel like getting sued again. But yesterday, the NCAA kind of got punched in the nose by a federal judge because I don't know where I've been that I missed this, but Texas Tech's quarterback had been gambling on teams he was playing for. I don't know if he gambled at Texas Tech, but they said, sir, because you know now the transfer portal, you play at 12 schools before you move on. Okay. And they said at several different schools that he was playing for, he was betting on the games he was playing in. That's why Pete Rose can't get in the Hall of Fame of baseball.
1: Yeah, exactly.
0: And the NCAA said, well, you can't play anymore. And the federal judge said, no, he can miss two games and then he can go back.
2: Yeah. Oh, a federal judge stepped in.
0: Which is... Why? I don't
3: know too much. I just wonder, was he betting for or against?
0: I don't know. That's a very good question. But surely there's a rule that says you can't bet on either if you're playing in the game.
2: Right.
1: Right.
0: I don't know. Maybe there's not. I mean, college football's so screwed up.
3: You would think
0: anymore.
3: If you bet on yourself that you'd play better to try to win.
0: One would think. Yeah. But right. I get the feeling most people don't do that. They bet that they're going to lose.
3: But there's schools now, they're saying the SEC schools, some of them are going, we're not going to play Texas Tech at all until further notice. And other schools like Oklahoma and other schools like this, which are actually SEC schools, they said, no Texas Tech.
0: Interesting.
3: So they're taking them out of the schedule because of what's going on with this kid.
0: That's interesting.
3: It is.
0: Yeah.
1: Yeah.
0: And I don't know. I guess he filed a lawsuit. Is all I can figure.
3: I think he won an extra year.
0: And they
3: were saying no. And then he finally got a judge who say yes.
0: Yeah. But you got to skip the first two games. The sacrificial lamb games that don't even matter to anybody.
1: Correct. Yeah, exactly. Correct.
2: But he's not going to get to play against Appalachia State.
0: Right. Hey, watch them. They'll beat you.
2: Yeah, they will. Yeah. They'll jump up and beat a Michigan. Yeah. Right.
0: Whatever will the University of Northern Las Vegas do?
3: But Texas Tech has the best team money can buy.
2: Yeah, they do.
3: NIL money.
0: Yeah. That is, man, I don't. You were a football guy. Yeah. Where are you on that whole NIL thing?
3: I think it's terrible.
0: It is terrible.
3: Yeah,
0: I think they should pay them, but I think they should all make the same amount of money.
3: I agree.
2: Well, it's crazy money because one guy's making $5 million and the guy, second string.

0: whatever, he's not making anything. No. Right?
1: I think, you know, you're a college student. We already giving you free school. You know, we're already giving you $100,000 education for nothing. We're going to give you, I don't know, what's a fair number? $1,000 a game? Just beer money for the, I don't know, just some, but everybody on the team gets the same amount of money and that's it, period. I don't care how good you are. Yeah. If you ride the bench the whole year or whatever, if you're on the team, this is your stipend.
2: But this is money. This whole thing is money.
1: You ain't putting that genie back in the bottle.
0: You know, it used to be guys would leave college early to get the big money to go to the pros. Now, for this is not a joke. People are staying in school an extra year because they can make more money staying in school than they can going pro.
1: Well, here's the other thing. I mean, you can't be too far away from people not even caring about going pro anymore, right?
3: Right.
1: I mean, if you can make $5 million a year for four straight years playing college football, what the heck you want to go get killed in the NFL for? You know, just, you know, I'm telling you, we're paying them so much money, the NFL's going to start sucking soon. Everybody's going to be playing like the Titans, and nobody wants that. Trust me, it's a mess. And so, yeah, I'm not a fan, and I hate it because I feel like it's partly my fault.
2: Why?
1: Because I used to be the guy going, y'all need to pay these guys something. Mm-hmm. But I didn't mean, you know, turn the bank upside down and shake all the change out of his pockets.
2: What I think needs to come to fruition with this whole thing is you've got to stay at least 3 years.
1: Agreed.
2: Okay? Mm-hmm. And one transfer, that's all you get.
0: That's good. Yeah. I like that. Yeah.
2: At least 3 years in one transfer.
1: I think that's good because, you know, some people, you know, some coaching styles may not mesh with every player. But this, like, I'm playing for Oklahoma this year, but next year I'm probably going to be playing for Alabama. And halfway through the season, I may jump over and play for Texas. You know, just whoever offers me the most money, that's where I'm going to go.
2: It's
1: just the stupidest thing ever. And, that's that. We got to stop. When Nick Saban is in charge of stuff, this nonsense will stop.
2: Well, he was just the one who just said that.
1: Well, good.
3: He was. Yeah.
2: And he went up to Congress and did that whole thing.
1: I saw that. Yeah, that was that was a good speech he gave there. And listen, Nick Saban, say what you will about Nick Saban. I'm an Auburn fan and have been forever, but I always respected Coach Saban. I couldn't root for Alabama because I was an Auburn fan, but I always respected, because my favorite thing to say when Bama was playing, somebody be playing and be going, ooh, we're up a touchdown and a field goal. I was like, how much time's left? 3 minutes? That ain't enough.
2: No.
1: Saban's coming for you. And
3: that's it. Exactly.
1: 9 times out of 10, stick with the program. That was just stick with the program.
2: Yeah.
1: Stick with the program.
2: It works.
1: And it absolutely works every time. So that's interesting that the quarterback.
0: Nick Saban ought to open some tanning salons. You seen his legs? I mean, he just. That man. He walks around in shorts and no socks, and he's got the most tan legs I've ever seen.
2: And you're in there really worrying me right now.
1: And those legs are like 70 years old, man. I mean, that's
0: right.
1: You're only saying this
3: to
0: be seen on there. I'm telling you, man.
3: You're only noticing this because of the simple fact that you were in the nursing home for a long time where everybody looks a little pasty and white. Just saying.
2: Especially that girl in 13B.
1: Oh, man. You keep bringing her up again. We already covered the fact that she is a liar.
3: Liar.
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0: Hey, everybody, I'm Cody Johnson, and it's time for Music City May.
1: Broadway, that was perfect.
2: I planned that.
1: You did. You totally did.
3: Two or three days. Sucked up to Meg.
1: He's smart. Sad.
2: Go ahead, Chad. Tell her.
3: No, you won't.
1: Shut up, Meg. So here's the thing. Cody Johnson, I mean, he is on top of the world right now, doing great things. Entertainer of the Year, male vocalist. I mean, all the things, right? So he just lands this number one song with Dirt Cheap, which, by the way, if y'all haven't heard it, go fire it up because it is just that good. But we found out that somebody else passed on that song before he got it. I'm going to let Cody tell you about it.
0: And when I'm picking songs, I don't want to know who the songwriter is because I might be biased. You know, like I want the best song to win, like I said. This song was sent to Luke Combs, and Luke's dumbass didn't open the text message.
3: Dumb what?
0: We were at a duck hunting in Mississippi, and he said, I could kill you for that song, Dirt Cheap.
3: Didn't open the text message.
1: Didn't open the text message for like 3 months later, and by that time, it was long gone. Cody Johnson had it and was recording it, and it is just that good of a song. I got to tell you, so good. Let's talk about Riley Green for a minute, another man who has just got so many great things going on. It was at CMA Fest last week, Broadway. I think you got to see him at some point in time or another because he was hosting,
3: yeah,
1: right?
3: I did.
1: And, well, let's talk about this because he was doing a bunch of interviews and somebody asked him, what is the scariest DM you ever got on your social media channels?
4: Oh, gosh, I probably can't say. Well, I always get those where people feel like they've been talking to me for years and like we're engaged to be married and we're, you know, we've got a life together somewhere. And it's the internet's a scary place. Be careful out there, okay?
1: DeLulu.
3: Too bad he's not as pretty as I am.
2: That's a shame.
3: That's really a shame.
2: It is.
1: Shut up, Chad.
3: Shut up, man.
1: All right. And then finally today, I want to talk to you guys about Zach Top because, I mean, y'all talk about somebody who is just incredibly talented, yeah, keeping it country 100%. I got an opportunity a little over a week ago to spend some time with him out at Jake Owens' place. Just a great guy. Really just a great guy. And he was in Oklahoma recently and singing some George Strait. Now, I want to ask you guys, do you think he sounds more like George Strait or Alan Jackson?
3: I think he sounds like Keith Whitley and Lefty Frizzell had a baby. Yeah. That's what I think he sounds like.
5: Yeah.
1: Who's Lefty Frizzell?
3: Oh, Meg.
2: Oh, come on, Meg.
3: Shut up,
5: Meg.
1: I honestly don't know, but okay. I mean,
3: he's like Taylor Swift, Meg.
2: Oh, my gosh.
1: Got it. Was there a movie about that that I missed? Okay, anyway. So, I mean, T-Wall, who do you think he sounds more like, George Strait or Alan Jackson?
5: Lefty Frizzell.
3: He's like Alan Jackson had a baby.
2: You don't know. Yeah.
1: Okay, all right, good. Well, anyway, we'll take a listen to this because he was in Oklahoma, and he tuned up an acoustic version of Amarillo by Morning.

0: good, y'all. Just so, so good.
1: I'm telling you, man, that is the ghost of Keith Whitley. They took the
0: saddle and you think so? I don't know. In Santa Fe. I just think that, you know, the more I see him and the more I hear him, I hear Alan Jackson in some, I hear George Strait in others. Maybe I just didn't listen to Keith Whitley enough, but yeah. So just good stuff all around.
1: We always emulate the people we love, and I guarantee he grew up on Haggard and Jones and Strait and all those people like that. So yeah, absolutely. The kid's incredibly talented.
2: He is. And you know, if you want to have some fun sometime, you got a few minutes to kill and you want to go down a good rabbit hole for a change, get on YouTube and look up Zach Top playing bluegrass.
1: Oh, yeah.
2: Oh, my. Yeah.
0: Don't want me to look up Lefty Frizzell?
2: I wish you would.
3: Yeah, I wish you would. Yeah, we would do that first. So.
0: Shut up, all y'all.
1: Welcome to Country Music 101.
2: All right. We'll get more out of Nashville tomorrow. Thank you, Meg.
1: Thank you, Meg. Love you.
0: You're welcome. Yeah.
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0: Okay, before we get into this, I need to give you some stats on something, because you need to know this, because it's important to the story that I'm about to tell you. Okay. A standard bottle of wine is 3 inches in diameter at its base, just shy of a foot tall, holds 750 milligrams of liquid, and weighs just a touch more than 2.5 pounds.
1: Very hefty, yeah.
0: I need you to remember all that for about the next 90 seconds. Talking about wine? Yes.
2: I've got ADD.
1: You lost him at 3 inches in diameter.
0: Just wine bottles. Just wine bottles.
3: Okay, gotcha.
0: Just focus on the bottle, Jack. Okay, thank you. All right, now knowing all that about a bottle of wine, I want to introduce you to a lady named Monique Meggiani. She is from Michigan, and she got arrested earlier this month because she was trespassing at a CVS. There in Grand, is it Traverse Teves? How you say that? Grand Traverse, Michigan.
1: Yeah.
4: Oh yeah. Now, good cherry pies from there.
0: Who's got ADD?
4: Squirrel. Shut up, Chad.
0: Shut up, man. ADD convention around here. So Monique is at the CVS, right? And the cops came and they picked her up and they arrested her for trespassing. Now the reason that they picked her up. It's because last month, Monique went to that same CVS. She grabbed 2 bottles of wine off the shelf, went into the bathroom, and just shotgunned both of them.
1: Oh, dang.
0: 2 full bottles of wine. Just killed them right there in the bathroom. Now, the lady that was working the counter at the CVS called the cops because she saw Monique take the wine into the bathroom. And by the time the cops got there, the wine was gone, and Monique was so completely blasted that she had to go to the ER before they could even arrest her. Because, you know, they got to, whatever they do to you when your blood alcohol content is like a credit score. You have to get that dealt with. And now that was in May, okay? Just a few weeks ago. Now, fast forward to last week. Same employee, same CVS store, same Monique. She's back in there again. She calls and says, calls the cops and, hey, that lady from last month is here again, and we banned her from CVS, so she's trespassing, and I want her arrested. So they came and they got her. Well, they put her in cuffs. They, you know, patted her down, checked her for weapons and all that good stuff, and they said, all right, ma'am, watch your head when you get in the backseat of the squad. If you need to, if your back's hurting or whatever's going on, just... And they said it took 3-4 minutes for her to finally decide to get into the car. And that was after they explained to her what a taser felt like. Mm-hmm. And so she said, all right, I'm going to do it. But it was a slow process. Now, they got her down to the PD and got her out of the car, took her inside and booked her into the county jail. And that's when a female deputy came and got Monique and took her into the back so that, they could do the check, you know, the complete check, that one right there. And, that's when they found out why Monique was having issues sitting down in the backseat of the squad car.
4: Oh, no.
0: Because according to the police report from the Traverse City Police Department, during the examination, and I quote, it was learned that Monique had concealed a full bottle of Cupcake Vineyards Pinot Grigio inside her.
2: That's not even good.
0: She had it right there in her.
2: Oh.
4: Hot pocket.
0: Yeah, that's where it was.
4: Oh, wow.
0: Now, the deputy doing the check, I don't even know why she felt the need to put this in the report, but she just wanted us to know that the cork was still in the bottle of the Cupcake Vineyards Pinot, but they went ahead and threw it away because... Well, what the heck else are you going to do with it at that point?
5: Was Monique a big gal?
0: I don't know.
1: She is now.
0: Yeah. They charged her with
4: a
0: prison contraband felony and misdemeanor trespassing. And then they were like, oh, look, we just pulled you up on the computer. You're violating your probation because last year she got convicted of retail fraud. And then they printed out a rap sheet and 3 trees died. She had stuff like all kind of felony convictions for robbery and credit card theft and all sorts of stuff like that. And just so you'll know that Monique is not a full-time criminal, someone went to her LinkedIn profile And her most recent job listed on LinkedIn is that she is an associate counselor at a substance abuse treatment center. But I'm guessing her counseling was a little different than most people, because one of her 12 steps was how to smuggle stuff into jail using your
4: Hot Pockets.
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20: I'm meteorologist Scott Laurie Moore at the Weather Channel. A couple of pop-up thunderstorms, plenty of heat and humidity around for tonight. And we're up in the mid-90s for the next several days. Records in the low 100s, I don't think we'll quite be that warm, but the heat index certainly is. 70 degrees tonight with an isolated early evening storm. Partly cloudy Thursday, 93. Friday, partly cloudy, stray thunderstorm, 95. And an afternoon thunderstorm on Saturday with a high of 96 degrees.
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0: very
1: much. Listen, this right here is what you call clickbait, okay? They put this stuff on social media, so you'll go on there and go, y'all don't know nothing about country music or summer or nothing. Like, we're just going to save you the trouble. And you can just yell at us through the radio about it. Because we're going to give you now, and I'm not going to, they did 50, but we don't have time for that. We're just going to break it down, the top 15 summer songs that are country.
2: Okay.
1: I think they actually called it the top 15 country songs of summer, because that makes more sense.
2: Yeah. Mm-hmm.
1: So I'm just going to start at number 15, and you guys tell me if you feel like these songs deserve to be on this list or not, because there's a couple on here that I got questions about. This isn't one of them. Number 15 is Jake Owen, Barefoot Blue Jean Night.
2: Yeah.
1: I'm cool with that one.
3: Yes.
1: Anybody got any objections?
3: 100%.
1: Okay.
3: No. Nope.
1: Number 14 is Day Drinking by Little Big Town.
4: I don't have to wait till the summer to do that.
1: T-Wall didn't even call that song Day Drinking. He called it Tuesday. That's exactly what T calls that song.
3: Right.
1: I don't know. I feel like there's probably something that...
2: Listen,
1: you ain't going to find a bigger Little Big Town fan than me, but I don't know that that one's the right one for number 14. Number 13 is Wagon Wheel by Darius Rucker.
4: Is that a summer song?
3: Is it really a summer song, or is it just like an all-the-time song?
1: I don't know that that's a summer song, is it, Chad?
2: Are they just picking up-tempo songs to make summer songs?
1: I'm not sure what they're doing. It's clickbait. That's all it is. Number 12, Little Big Town. Again, this one I'm wholeheartedly for. Pontoon. Yes, that's a summer song
3: right there. Okay, that's definitely a summer song,
1: That's a summer song. Number 11, Luke Combs, Beer Never Broke My Heart.
2: Okay.
1: I'll give him that one. Yeah. Number 10, Kane Brown. I love this song, but I don't know how many people have actually heard it because it was an album cut, Short Skirt Weather. I don't know if you've ever heard that song. It is a freaking awesome song, but I don't think it was a big enough hit to be the number 10. I just don't think that's...
4: I agree with that.
1: I think there's something else that could go there. Number 9, here's where things start getting a little out of whack for me. Number 9 is No Shoes, No Shirt, No Problems by Kenny Chesney. Now, I have no issue with that song being on this list.
2: No.
1: It's certainly in the top 10. My problem is number 8, and I love her too, but I don't feel like Strawberry Wine by Dina Carter is a better summer song than No Shoes, No Shirt, No Problems.
2: That's a winter song.
1: It's I mean... What is he even doing on this list? Especially in the... clickbait right there.
2: Absolutely.
1: I'm clicking. I ain't even logged on and I'm clicking. So there you go. That's
4: Well, maybe it's because she don't wear no shoes.
1: She doesn't. But maybe they could have flipped those. Why is Kenny Chesney number 9 and she's number 8?
2: She got better feet.
1: Well, I'm not going to argue with that.
4: Kenny's got those hammer toes going on.
3: Ew.
4: Got those little Lamisil guys underneath the toenails going after it.
2: Take a look at this corn.
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I'm meteorologist Scott Laurimore at the Weather Channel. A couple of pop-up thunderstorms, plenty of heat and humidity around for tonight. And we're up in the mid-90s for the next several days. Records in the low 100s. I don't think we'll quite be that warm, but the heat index certainly is. 70 degrees tonight with an isolated early evening storm. Partly cloudy Thursday, 93. Friday, partly cloudy, stray thunderstorm, 95. And an afternoon thunderstorm on Saturday with a high of 96 degrees.

0: right, if you're joining us late, shame on you. We waited for you all morning. I don't know what took you so long to get here. But we're talking about Taste of Country put together a list of the top 15 country songs of summer. And we stopped at number 8, which was Strawberry Wine by Dina Carter. And there's been some discussion about whether or not that one should actually be on the list or not. But let's continue. Number 7, it's 5 o'clock somewhere, Alan Jackson and Jimmy
1: Buffett. That's a party song, man.
2: Always.
1: Being on the water, right?
0: No problem with that. Number 6, Chicken Fried, Zach Brown Band.
2: Always.
3: Yeah, I got a, that's good.
0: I think that one's okay. Yeah. Top 5, here we go. Chris Jansen, Buy Me a Boat.
3: Love it.
4: I'm cool with that.
3: Yeah.
4: I'm cool with that.
2: It's got a boat in it, for sure.
0: Although, could we maybe say that No Shoes, No Shirt, No Problems could have gone there and Buy Me a Boat could have been number 8?
3: I agree with you on that.
0: Okay. All right. Nothing against Jansen. Y'all know I love Jansen. Number 4, Margaritaville, Jimmy Buffett. Got no issue with that. Number 3, this one I don't know about. Listen, just because you put summer in the name of your song doesn't necessarily make it a summer anthem, right? I mean, or does it?
2: Right.
0: All Summer Long, Kid Rock. Best country summer song of all time. First of all, let's be honest. It got played on country radio, but Kid Rock's not a country act. I love Kid Rock, don't get me wrong, but he's not a country act. And the only reason everybody loved that song is because it had the same music as Werewolves of London and that song, the Lucky Today by Mary Chapin Carpenter. That dun dun dun dun dun dun.
3: How'd it go again?
0: Dun dun dun dun dun.
2: Dun, dun, dun. Dun, dun, dun, dun.
0: Summertime, Kenny Chesney, number 2.
1: Well,
2: yes.
0: I'm cool with that.
2: Yeah. I mean, I feel like you could add Kenny Chesney throughout this entire list, and nobody's going to say no.
0: That's a good point. That's a good point. What do you think? I know you guys can't see my list, so you tell me. What do you think Taste of Country said the number 1 summer country song is ever?
3: I think I'll just stay here and drink, Merle Haggard.
0: Oh, that's a good one.
3: I'm kidding.
0: That's a good one, though. That's a good one. How about Chattahoochee by Alan Jackson?
3: I agree.
1: Oh,
3: yeah.
1: Okay.
3: Yeah,
2: okay. Yeah.
0: Alan takes the crown, and I'm not going to take that away from him because I think Chattahoochee's probably maybe the ultimate
3: great song.
0: Especially when you watch the video and he's out there water skiing in his ripped up jeans and whatnot.
3: He's on his final concert.
2: True story.
0: I know. It's coming up this week.
1: Yeah, you going to that, week? Chad? Because I think everybody's going to be at that.
3: No, I'm not going. I'm not. We're heading out to this weekend. I'm going to take my wife up to Indiana.
1: Oh, good for
3: you.
1: So,
3: yeah. It's
1: What'd she do to deserve that?
3: Well, to be honest, check this out, y'all. You know, my kids are 23 and 21.
1: Okay.
3: Her kids, we're 6 months apart. Yeah. She has a 20-year-old grandson that's going to be a dad. So she's going to be a great grandma.
0: Wow.
3: Before I'm even a granddaddy.
0: Wow. Great grandpa Chad.
3: Great grandpa Chad.
2: Yeah, right?
3: Come here now, hey.
0: Dude, listen, you are going to be such a hit with grandkids.
3: I love grandkids. I love youngins.
0: I mean, when you have a full beard, you look just like Santa Claus. You are going to be such a hit with the kids. Because it grows in all white like Kenny Rogers. Looks just... Go look at YouTube. There's videos of Chad talking where he's got a full beard. Looks just like Santa Claus.
3: I thought about doing it one day.
0: You should. You should.
3: Mm-hmm. But it got weird.
0: Well, you can't do it in June.
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0: the Bears are leaving Chicago. I guess. I think it's finalized.
1: It's almost.
0: So they're going to Indiana.
2: Yeah. Mm-hmm.
0: Which are still going to be Chicago, right?
3: Because
0: it's right there. But they're not going to be in Illinois anymore.
3: No. It's not going to be the same. They're going to be in Illinois. They're not going to be in Indiana. Or they're going to be in Indiana. They're not going to be in Illinois. They're not the Chicago Bears that we all grew up with and loved. I'm sorry. I'm just totally against this.
1: Wow. I don't know why they got to really get rid of Soldier Stadium after all these years. It's kind of like getting rid of Wrigley Field at this point. Because
3: exactly.
1: They've both been around. Why don't you just build another one right next to it or I don't know, put some siding on it. Or something.
2: With some siding.
0: Take the trailer hitch off. Yeah, I mean, right. You know, something. Right. Just, yeah. But you know what? That's what happens. You know,
2: when your mayor is an idiot. Did I say that out loud?
3: Yeah. You did. It's fine. You're all right.
0: What do we always say? Politics ruins everything.
2: It does.
0: You get the politicians in the middle of football where they have no business being, and tax this and tax that, and you can't have this and you can't have that, and we're going to make things as hard as we possibly can for you. Meanwhile, the people over in Indiana are going, come on over here, build whatever.
3: Yeah, exactly.
0: Look, we got a big pile of money for you. Come on down. And they're going, man. And it is so weird, but you know what, Meg? You're going to be okay. The people in Houston probably felt the same way about the Titans coming to Nashville.
2: Probably so.
0: But they've done okay.
2: But you notice that there's so many things that are moving out of states into other states they can make money.
1: Chiefs are going to Kansas, out of Missouri.
0: Isn't that crazy?
2: Like, no, it's called... It's not being stupid.
3: It's ridiculous.
2: It's what it is.
0: Yeah. I mean, the NFL exists for one reason and one reason and only, and it's not so we'll have a reason to drink beer and eat barbecue. No. They are in business to make money.
2: They are.
0: Plain and simple. And if they can't make money, they're going to go somewhere where they can. And so that's kind of what's happening right now.
1: I think that Indiana's just doing it so people feel better about the Colts is all. Let's bring in a crappier team than the Colts.
0: I heard an interview with the governor of Indiana the other day, and he was talking about all the things that they were doing to try to entice the Bears organization to come over. And the interviewer said, well, how do you think the people in Indy are going to feel about this? And he goes, oh, man, listen, I know the owners. I've talked. They are all for it. And I'm like, I bet they are.
2: No.
3: Right?
0: Y'all, look at them for a minute. We got some work to do over here. Look at the Bears for a little while. So, yeah, it's interesting. I'm curious to see how it all works out. But I guess it's probably several years away from happening.
2: A couple of years away from happening.
0: You got to build this. Although I have seen with my own two eyes, you can build a dang fine NFL stadium in less than 18 months if you
2: They're doing
0: back
2: it right here, aren't
0: it.
2: They?
0: Yes, sir. Because the new Nissan Stadium, they about ready to put the lid on that.
1: Is that about done?
0: Yes. It's just about finished.
2: It's not going to be a... You said lid. Are you about to finish? Okay.
0: No, I mean they're going to put the dome thing
1: They're putting a dome on it? You didn't know that?
0: No. Yeah, and it's going to be clear. Oh. Isn't that cool? Well, it's going to be hot.
2: So you'll still feel like you're outside even though you're not.
3: Somebody's going to have to wash that, man. It's Tennessee
0: in the summertime. It'll save up enough heat from July, you'll still feel it in December. I mean, it's... But, man, I can't wait to see that thing when they get
2: it. I got a friend, he might want to put solar film on that. He's pretty good.
0: Oh, yeah, there you go. It's a good idea. We tint them windows.
2: Tint them windows.
1: We tint that for you.
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0: has been a fun day. And Meg, thanks for hanging out with us all day today.
1: It was fun.
0: And Chad, we appreciate you.
2: Oh, my pleasure.
0: As always, man. And you know you're welcome to come anytime you want, buddy. There's always a microphone here with your
2: name. I do love me some Meg, though.
0: Like, do you?
2: Yeah.
1: I do
2: you
1: love just, me some Chad, too.
0: Just like telling her to shut up.
2: I know. Yeah,
1: I mean, the little sister that he can beat up on. It's
2: that's
1: all good.
2: Right.
0: So thanks, guys.
1: Shut up, Chad.
2: Okay, Meg.
0: For helping us out. And tell me this, Chad, before you go. When are we going to get to see the TV show?
2: Soon.
0: I know some of it's on YouTube now.
2: It is, but I wanted to get everything done musically first and kind of figure out what we're doing there. And I'm glad I was kind of not doing it because I've been writing some of the best stuff I've ever written in my life.
0: I know you played me some of it.
2: And I'm so excited about doing it. It's a totally, I wish I had these songs 25 years ago, to be honest. I really do because the best I've ever had.
0: It's good stuff.
2: I'm excited about it.
0: It's good stuff. Now, when are you going to be done?
2: We'll be done with the first four probably at the end of next week.
0: Okay.
2: And then here it's going to start. And here's the funny thing. We're not trying to set the world on fire. We're just trying to put out great music and see what happens.
0: You're going
2: to
0: drop some.
2: Yeah.

0: like individually.
1: Absolutely.
0: That's the way to do it anymore.
1: You know,
0: right?
1: I'm watching everybody do it. The first person who did this a bunch was, you know, Morgan Wallen. Oh, yeah. Just kept dropping songs. Yeah.
0: It used to work okay for him.
1: Yeah.
0: He'll drop a song, a chair, a piano. He'll drop anything. Dropper. He's a dropper, that one.
1: I'm telling you. And he seems to work.
0: Luke Combs does.
1: Drop one. I know this. Listen to this. This is some news I have not said to anybody at all. We're going to recut Yes. We're going to do it a little bit differently.
2: What?
1: Oh, yeah. Because Yes should have been in every Hallmark movie on the planet.
0: Agreed.
1: It should have been in every Zale commercial on the planet.
0: Agreed.
1: But it never was because Warner never did anything. So I'm going to recut it for that purpose, to putting out their stuff like that. And then I asked Heidi Neufeld, formerly of Trick Pony, to sing a duet with me on it.
0: Oh, my gosh. I was listening to Trick Pony yesterday, yeah, man. Yeah. And I was like, I wonder where Heidi is right now.
1: I saw Heidi during CMA week, and she looked like she just stepped out of 2000. She looked fantastic. And I said, I have an idea. What do you think about singing, you know, doing a duet with me on Yes? And she said, I'd love to. And I said,
0: she's going to do that.
1: Yeah, we're going to do.
2: I love her. She's the best.
1: She's awesome.
0: Did you give her a harmonica solo?
1: We're going to put that in there.
0: Please.
1: Yes. We're going to have some fun with this record.
0: I'll tell you a little secret you might not know about. You may not even remember Trick Pony, but trust me, they were amazing. And
3: yeah, they were
0: some of the best songwriters. I mean, good Lord. But Heidi can make a harmonica cry.
1: She's a force.
0: She is a man. That girl can play a harmonica. Yeah. I can't wait to hear that, dude. Yeah, I'm excited fun. Now. That's awesome.
1: She asked me what key I said because of her harmonica.
0: Yeah. Gotta know. Gotta know which bag to bring. Yeah. I really understand that. But you're right. I mean, think about that. What a missed opportunity.
1: Yeah.
0: That Warner Brothers didn't see that. You know. I mean. You know. They already had that. Every kiss begins with K.
1: Yeah.
0: Okay. We'll go to the other dealer and go. She said yes. Look at that ring. Yeah. You know. I mean, it would have been perfect.
1: But they didn't.
0: Yeah. They dropped the ball. They were too busy trying to squeeze you into wrestling.
1: They were too busy. Well, we can talk about it. I do have pictures, Meg.
2: A lot of people have pictures, Chad.
0: Oh, Lord. You got to get that fight with the leprechaun off the internet, though. I'm begging you. You got to get that off the internet. All right. So you're going to come back sometime?
1: I'd love
0: Please
1: to,
0: do.
1: Dude.
0: Please
1: it's
0: do.
1: Fun for me.
0: Got to get you back on here. And T-Wall and I, we'll be back again tomorrow. Yep. And I think, I'm not 100% sure if it's going to happen tomorrow or the next day, but I got an old morning show partner of mine that may be coming back to join us. One of my weathermen, T, is going to be coming back to hang out with us over the next day or so, hopefully.
3: Hey, I have a takeaway from today's show. I know we try to do this.
0: Oh, well, yeah, we always do takeaways. What's your biggest takeaway from the show today, T?
3: My takeaway is that Chad Brock wears Nacho Libre stretchy pants.
1: Pervert.
0: Listen, if you put those two in a ring together, my money's on the Chester over here. I'm taking.
2: You're saying that because he's sitting next to you.
0: I tell you, my biggest takeaway from the show today is this: that lady in 13B is a liar.
3: Yes, she is.
0: Need to know that.
2: Liar.
0: At the nursing home, she'll lie like a rug. That one, just don't listen.
1: Y'all know mine.
0: Yeah. Shut up, Meg. Hey, you missed out on the show today. You can get caught up with the Broadway and Friends Replay podcast. 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
0: T-Wall, give us some parting words of wisdom, my friend.
3: Don't do anything dumb.
0: Thank you, Chad.
1: Thank you.
0: See you soon.
1: Y'all have a great day.
0: Thank you, man.
2: Love you, too.
0: See you guys. Have a great day. God bless you.
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11: I'm meteorologist Scott Laurimore at the Weather Channel. A couple of pop-up thunderstorms, plenty of heat and humidity around for tonight. And we're up in the mid-90s for the next several days. Records in the low 100s. I don't think we'll quite be that warm, but the heat index certainly is. 70 degrees tonight with an isolated early evening storm. Partly cloudy Thursday, 93. Friday, partly cloudy, stray thunderstorm, 95. And an afternoon thunderstorm on Saturday with a high of 96 degrees.
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It's Beat Up checking in. I am officiating my first wedding on Saturday. I'm a little bit nervous. I don't get nervous very often, but I want to make sure it's done right. I'd like to officiate more someday. A wedding objection is one of those things that's supposed to stop an illegal marriage. These days, it mostly sounds like the setup for a reality show and one very angry mother-in-law. We'll get into that next.

0: Everybody knows that old wedding line, if anyone objects, speak now or forever hold your peace. And most of us assume it's just ceremonial at this point, you know, like the emergency instructions on an airplane. We know they're there, but nobody's expecting action. Then I found a thread of people sharing real wedding objections. And wow, like one bride's aunt stood up and said she didn't want the family continuing with that man. Another wedding got interrupted by a lightning strike right up the objection part. That's less an objection and more a message from the universe. But my favorite, a groom's ex crashed the ceremony declaring her love. Before anyone could process it, the groom's mother grabbed her by the hair and dragged her out the door without saying a word. Just handle the situation like airport security with a personal grudge. And then there was the woman who stood up and calmly said, "He's still married to me and our son is in the car." See, that's exactly what the tradition was for. Not cold feet, not drama, not your cousin deciding this is the moment to share feelings. It was to stop things like bigamy. Although, if you're waiting until the wedding ceremony to mention the groom already has a wife, we've got bigger scheduling issues than the reception.
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Gas prices are crazy right now, right? 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
1: Remember when going outside was free? It seems like now even breathing comes with a convenience fee. It's B-Dub. Remember those things that used to be normal but now seem like a luxury? Think about a couple of them. We'll go through the list next.

0: Everything is so expensive now. 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